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1: Right in the middle of the game, out of nowhere, we're just going to count down 10, 9, 8, 7, 6, 5, 4, 3, 2, 1.

0: This is John Shombi. I'm in for Elena, the new mama, and she's home relaxing on a little bit of maternity leave, but she will be back. But I'm here now with our host for this week, Kristen Preston Locash. And you two have been known to be out-of-the-box thinkers. You're looking for unique ways to expose your music, expose your show. About a year ago, you headlined the first ever Savannah Bananas halftime show. This is a baseball team. This is a halftime show, baseball team, in Tampa. Gee, I wonder why you did it in Tampa. Chris, talk about how that came together, how it felt to do this in front of 65,000 fans, and what was it like working with the Bananas?
1: I remember getting down to Tampa and not really having a rehearsal or anything. And he says, all right, so here's what's going to happen. There's going to be a countdown right in the middle of the game out of nowhere. We're just going to count down 10, 9, 8, 7, 6, 5, 4, 3, 2, 1. And boom, there's going to be an announcement that this is the very first halftime show ever. And the spotlight's going to go out to center field, and you guys are going to walk in from center field.
2: During the game.
1: During the game.
2: It just stops. Guys take their gloves off, put the bats down, the helmets on. They all run out and dance behind.
1: He said, I don't care if there's a guy at second base. You know,
2: it's amazing.
1: We're going to stop the game right when it's the middle point. And so we're standing out there, and this place is sold out, like you said, 65,000 people. And all of a sudden you hear 10, 9. No one knows what's happening, even us. I mean, we're like, okay, I guess it's time to walk through the wall and come out. So we step out, and the whole crowd is looking at us like, what's about to happen? The lights go down, and we start singing Hometown Home and I Love This Life. And the players run out and start dancing. And somehow it looked like we had rehearsed 1,000 times because it was just so off the cuff and so cool and so fun. And it went down in history right then and there.
0: I love it.
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1: And I'm Preston.
0: And we are Low Cash. Stick around because we are going to share some new music.
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1: You're away from your family. You're missing ball games. You're missing cheer competitions. You're missing theater.
2: I ain't rich, but I damn sure wanna be. 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

0: This is Backstage Country. I'm John Chombe, subbing for the new mama, Elena, who's on maternity leave at this point. And our host this week, Chris and Preston Locash. Through all of this, all your touring, label business, you guys are both huge family guys. You live in different states most of the year. How the heck do you balance your home life versus all this running around you're doing?
1: There's things out there, you know, when you get home, if it's 2 days, 3 days, we're home and we're dads. I mean, that is the number one job when we get home. And it's hard because you're coming into a routine that you have to respect that your wife has put together. And that routine, you know, it is. We'll just call each other and we'll just know. I'm like, you know, I got daddy duty and this, and you know, daddy do list is, you know, long. And you can go from California, like we were just in California, Mexico, and then fly back, which is a 3-hour difference for me. And I want to sleep as much as I can, you know, and I feel bad because my wife's still doing what she's doing. And I'm like, crap, I got to find a way. I got to find a way to get up. I got to find a way to do this for my children and be there, take them to school, make them breakfast. And it's hard. And our wives remind us how, you know, I mean, what they go through every day. So
2: friends of ours will want to come out on the road with us. And they'll come out and they're just ready to go. They're like, all right. You know,
3: this
2: they're
3: rock
2: on the bus.
3: Star life. Woo!
2: Let's do this. And then they go home a day early because they can't hang. Yeah. And then they sleep for like a straight week. How do you guys do this? And we're like, we don't have time to sleep. We have to come home. We have to put the kids in the car and get, you know, daddy duty and get with it. And
1: it is fun, man. There's great perks out there. And we're not complaining about it at all. But at the same time, it is not exactly what everybody is looking for out there. Like, oh my God, the rock star must be incredible. And I said, well, it is incredible when you're on stage and you're in front of those people and you're making them smile. And this is the reason I'm here. But what about those 18 hours that you're away from your family? You're missing ball games. You're missing cheer competitions. You're missing theater. You're missing your kids constantly. You got Zoom. Thank God for FaceTimes and stuff like that. But at the same time, it's all that preparing. And then finally, you get on stage. I think it was Mark Miller, Sawyer Brown. He said to us, and we were young bucks, man, you know, no wives, who knows, just touring the country. And he's like, it's going to come to a point where everything is just hard. It's a job. And the thing you love about it is just that 75 minutes on stage. And you live for that moment right there because everything else around it is going to get old to you. And now I understand what that is, you know, having kids, and you miss your family so much.
2: On the flip side of it, we're always looking forward to something.
0: Yeah.
2: And I think that's good in life. We're always looking forward to get home. We're always looking forward to the next game that we can get to.
1: Yeah.
2: We're always looking forward.
1: We're taking red eyes as much, you know, as possible. Yeah.
2: So. But when you come home and your kids are excited to see you every single time when you come home. And there are a few things like that that are integrated into our DNA now. That's just the life we live. It's just what happens.
1: It's not really about the wives because we're from home more than 3 days. They're like, are you guys leaving again?
2: Yeah. They're like, get out of here.
1: You guys are still here?
2: We've got a routine here at the house.
1: Yeah. Why are you here?
2: Yeah.
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6: And I'm John Chombi, and for new mama Elena, so much fun on the way. You can count on it with Chris and Preston and you. Let's go. Baby,

0: I'm John Chombi, in for the new mama, Elena, on Backstage Country. And Chris and Preston, boys from Low Cash, are our guest hosts this week. You know, what's different this time with this and your previous full-length album is that you're doing something that we're seeing a lot more in this business lately. You have your own label.
1: That's right.
0: And you were out actually looking for other artists to be part of this label.
2: Yes, still are.
0: You have, how many do you have now?
2: We have signed one right now, but there's two or three we're looking at. And some established artists have approached us about signing with us too, which we can't talk about yet. But there's a lot going on. There's a big move coming again in the next 2 or 3 months you guys are going to see. And, you know, Low Cash is going to handle that situation. And a lot of big things to come. But again, that, you know, with great power comes great responsibility, and there's a lot of responsibility that we have to take under our wings. And thank God we have, you know, great wives and families that understand that, you know, our brains are always working right now, and hopefully, you know, we could calm it down a little bit.
1: And we put together an awesome team at this label. It's not just us. You know, Skip Bishop, he's at the helm with us, and we put together a radio promo team that I would put up against anybody. And sure. I mean, in the beginning of those days, we even talked to you a little bit. Who's good? Who's not good to have on this team, the staff? And I think we handpicked the right players. And this promo team is so much fun. We have this Galaxy, I named it Galaxy Radio Stars. And it's on our phones as a group text. And anytime anything happens at radio, you report to that group text. And everyone cheers you on. And everyone celebrates. I don't care if it's a conversion from nights to lights to mediums to afternoons, whatever it may be. When someone gets a tiny little success, they put it in that Galaxy Radio Stars, and the whole team comes to life.
2: It's pretty cool.
1: It's so much fun. We're having fun again.
2: I'm still not sure about the artist Low Cash we signed, though.
1: Yeah, we might have to talk to those guys.
0: That heart-to-heart talk.
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0: 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Stick around, because we are going to share some new music.
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0: I'm John Chombi, sitting in for Elena, the new mama on Backstage Country. I'm with the host for this week, Kristen Preston, Low Cash. Brand new song called Talking About. Give me some stories behind that. How'd that thing all get recorded and going?
1: Well, you know, one day we were over at Blake Bollinger's house. He's got a little studio in his house. And so it was me, Preston, and Blake, and Nate Kenyon, one of the co-writers, and Chris, who lives in Tampa, was on Zoom.
2: Go figure. I wasn't at the house, but Zoom, thank God for Zoom. Sitting in Tampa, these boys come up. It was actually Nate came up with this title called Talking About and just started some ideas and throwing them out. And, you know, I could just tell the magic in the room and the magic on the Zoom. It just had me. And we started writing these lyrics, just talking about the best thing in life. And that's our girls, man. That's our wives. And, you know, that significant other. You could talk about a bunch of things. But when I'm talking about a girl, I'm talking about you.
1: You know, with Nate Kenyon, we call him the Rain Man of writing. And because he always brings like five or six great ideas to
2: the table.
1: He's
2: a very good driver.
1: So when he brings the ideas, you have to just like gravitate towards one of the ideas that feels right for your heart. And like Chris said, Talking About just hit us right in the heartstrings. We're like, let's go. He had the idea of, if I'm talking about baseball, I'm talking about the Braves. If I'm talking about George, I'm talking about straight. And the idea was to get to, if I'm talking about a girl, I'm talking about you. And we've got great girls in our lives. They're heroes to us. They wear the capes. They're the superheroes that keep the house a home.
2: And the funny thing behind this also, when we're saying talking about baseball, we're talking about the Braves, and neither one, Braves are not our teams. You know, I'm the Rays.
1: And I'm the Cubs.
2: So it kind of rhymes. Cubs was hard to put in there.
1: Ernest Tubbs rhymes with it.
2: You could say Ernest Tubbs.
1: So. Rhymes with Cubs.
2: But, you know, the guys are from Georgia that we wrote it with, and, you know, they love the Braves, and I don't think there's any beef with the Braves, you know, and you could say, like, I've never heard anyone say, I hate the Braves.
1: Maybe we'll just cut special versions for the Rays and the Cubs. Just for Chicago and Tampa.
2: Talking about baseball, talking about the Cubs, rhyme it.
1: If I'm talking about Ernest, I'm talking about Tubbs. I like it, guys.
0: If you guys would introduce the song for us, I'd appreciate it.
2: Oh, here it is, our latest single, y'all. Check it out. It's Talking About. On

0: you. Hey, y'all, it's Chris.
1: And this is Preston.
0: And we are Locash,
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0: We've got more coming up next.
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0: John Chombi in for the new mama, Elena. This is Backstage Country. Chris and Preston Lokesh, our hosts. And we talked about earlier about you being label owners, etc. Now your management, your ownership. Yes. There are other things that go into that. What have you guys learned about leadership through all this? Because that becomes part of your daily tasks, so to speak.
1: Sometimes listening is better than speaking. And
2: I'm learning that.
1: Really just trying to, we're working with Chris on that. No, we're like yin and yang. That's why it works, is because, you know, one of us is always semi-level headed and the other one is a little more passionate at times. And sometimes you need all of that in a nice mix. But I think just togetherness with the team, realizing that not every day is going to be the greatest day ever with the company, but sometimes those little stepping stones add up to really big days together, and cheering each other on. Just watching this team work together has been so exciting for us. I wish we could, you know, share all the little victories, but you see the big number ones and you see Hometown Home. It's a 2-week number one. We've never had a 2-week number one in our career. So that is a huge achievement for this label. Yes. As a team. One person and one hit song cannot do this alone. It takes all these people and all these moving pieces. So that's been fun. And also, it took some investors to believe in us early. Mm-hmm. And so those investors are part of this dream too. So we're all getting plaques. You know, Chris and I, if we get a plaque, like a platinum record or a number one record, we make them for all the investors too. Everybody's enjoying these victories together.
2: And it's not all, you know, fun and games. I mean, it's not all winning all the time, you know, a lot, especially because in this industry, you don't win a lot. You win sometimes. And we're blessed to be able to win sometimes, but there's calls, there's Zooms that don't necessarily get heated, but we're all trying to figure out, okay, what do we do next? What do we do next? And that takes a while, and it does take it out of you too, especially when you're home life and we're Zooming and the kids are running around next to us, so it's hard to focus. But again, like Preston said, you know, me and Preston have been together for almost 30 years. And while other people break up, we've been able to stay together and see the light at the end of the tunnel.
1: Has every other duo broken up but us?
2: Yes.
1: At least at one
2: except
1: point.
2: Except for Bellamy.
1: Yeah, Bellamy's still Bellamy. Together, yeah.
3: 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More just ahead with Lokesh.
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1: And I'm Preston.
0: And we are Low Cash. Stick around because we are going to share some new music.
1: That's right. 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
2: Let me

0: This is Backstage Country. Elena is out on maternity leave, new mama. I'm John Chombi, the substitute, and here with our host this week, Chris and Preston Lokash. All right, I need each of you to tell me this.
1: Okay.
0: Tell me what your definition of success in 2026 is.
1: That's a great question.
2: This year? I mean, from where we came from, a roof over your head. I mean, obviously we're blessed with healthy children, but that's not up to us. But keeping them safe and, you know, able to supply food for them and give them the opportunities that maybe we didn't have. That's success.
1: Yeah, I think, you know, I pull up in my driveway from time to time and I'll just kind of sit there for an extra second and just kind of look at the house and think about the heartbeats inside. And I think about how I used to live in my car on Demumbrian Street, right over there by, you know, 10 Roof. And it's not even there. The parking lot's not even there anymore. It's all high rises now, but lived in my car right there for a while. And man, just kind of what we've built just together, these songs that we've written weren't just songs. They were building blocks to these homes and our heartbeats and our wives and our kids and just all of it. And, you know, when we go out and we get a number one song, it's great, but now we have people to share it with. You know, our very first number one song was a song that we wrote for Keith Urban, and a song called You Gonna Fly. And went to the number one party, and I was single as you can be. And I had a sports car that was faster than anybody's in town.
2: You did.
1: And I was having fun. Mm-hmm. And we went to this party, because that's what Nashville does. You get a number one song, you have a number one party. And so this is our very first one. And I was like, oh, this is it. You know, I showed up alone and I left alone. And I left thinking, I don't have anybody to share this with. That was kind of a big moment for me in my heart. And I realized that, you know, success doesn't lie in these parties and these plaques and these, you know, and these songs, that it lies in, you know, sharing life together.
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0: Hey, John Chombi here, pinch hitting for Elena, and that about does it for today. Thanks to Chris and Preston from Low Cash.
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He's a ranch hand in a pinch, man. 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
6: Mainly clear skies tonight with a low of 44. East winds at around 5 miles an hour. Mainly clear skies tomorrow, 64. Partly cloudy tomorrow night. Lows dip down to about 49. Right now, 54.
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5: Mainly clear overnight with a low of 44. East winds at around 5 miles an hour. Mainly clear skies again Wednesday. Daytime highs approaching 64. Partly cloudy Wednesday night, 49. Currently, it's 54 degrees.
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5: Mainly clear overnight with a low of 44. East winds at around 5 miles an hour. Mainly clear skies again Wednesday. Daytime highs approaching 64. Partly cloudy Wednesday night, 49. Right now, 52.
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4: Mainly clear overnight with lows around 45. Easterly winds at around 5 miles an hour. Highs level off around 64 Wednesday. Mainly clear skies. Partly cloudy Wednesday night. 49. Right now, 50.
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7: Mainly clear overnight with a low of 45. Winds out of the east at around 5 miles an hour. Mainly clear skies Wednesday. Daytime highs approaching 64. Wednesday night, 49. Currently 48.

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8: Mainly clear overnight with a low of 45. Winds out of the east at around 5 miles an hour. Mainly clear skies Wednesday. Daytime highs approaching 64. Wednesday night, 49. Right now, 46.
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2: 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I'm John Shambi, subbing for new mama Elena, and I'm here to kick things off with this week's hosts. 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
2: Highs level off around 64. Today, under mainly sunny skies, easterly winds, 5 to 10 miles an hour. Partly cloudy. Tonight, lows around 49. Highs level off around 64. Tomorrow, mainly cloudy skies expected. Right now, it's 46 degrees.
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1: Beautiful day on the way for a Wednesday. Come on in, everybody. It's the fabulous Farm Babe Pam Jahnke. So glad to be talking with you again. It's been a little while. Fresh off our tour to the Southeast, learned a lot about the agriculture there. You're going to hear those stories over the next couple of weeks, including about cotton and peanut production in Georgia. All you have to do is stick with us, or better yet, follow along at MidwestFarmReport.com. All right, let's get to that weather forecast, because today it looks pretty doggone beautiful. We'll find out what Stu Mocker, ag meteorologist, has to say about that. But the forecast in front of me is calling for sunny skies. Daytime highs today, right around 64. A little bit of a breeze out of the northeast, about 5 to 10 miles an hour. For tomorrow, sunshine, highs around 66. Friday, sunshine, highs around 66. The good news is, I know you picked up a lot of rain while I was gone. Couple days of dry weather on the horizon. Hey, that talk text line is always looking for your input. Maybe you want to catch me up on the weather challenges that you've faced. 877-301-FARM. That's 877-301-3276. Taking care of a lot of business this morning, we are continuing our campaign to remind everybody how important rural mental health is, especially during the stressful harvest season. This morning, we're catching up with Kylie Allen. She's got a special guest. And we're also talking this morning about the government working very, very hard to try to keep farmers' confidence in sharing their crop production information with the federal government. I had a chance to visit with one of the USDA undersecretaries that was in Wisconsin, asking farmers what they need to share. All those stories on the way. And up next, talking about building an orchard. Have you ever imagined? Well, we're going to find out what it takes next.
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6: While neither Deirdre Birmingham nor her husband grew up in agriculture, they both had the common interest of growing a farm business. Her degrees in agriculture and an opportunity to purchase farmland in the Driftless area gave birth to the Cider Farm. She dives into the unique philosophy they have on making cider.
7: Okay. Well, my husband and I, neither of us got born into farm families or had farmland, but we found we each had a common interest in doing a farm business together. So I have a background in agriculture academically. I have 3 degrees in agriculture, but worked mostly internationally. But we had the opportunity in late 2002 to buy farmland, at least to look for farmland. So we found a beautiful piece of the Driftless area with a Mineral Point address and in late 2002, 166 acres. And then when we, that winter, we had to get busy on what that farm business was going to be, because we just knew we wanted to farm organically and then to have some kind of high quality value added or finished product in the end. So during that winter, we landed on doing apples for cider. And when I say cider, I'm meaning the fermented kind, or what's now called in the U.S. since Prohibition, hard cider. Otherwise, cider in the rest of the world and before Prohibition has always been something that's fermented. If you press apples, you get apple juice. And then if you ferment it, it becomes cider. And so that's the terminology we typically use. So we got busy on that. We learned right away that cider is fermented like a wine. You need to have a winery license, a commercial winery license, in order to produce it. So we just thought, okay, if we want to do a fine cider and it's made like a wine, you don't make a fine wine out of just any old grape. There are wine grapes. So we looked for the corollary in apples and learned that the English and French in particular develop varieties of apples for fermentation. So we thought, great, we'll buy those trees, because some of those varieties actually have tannins right in the flesh of the apple. And some red wine drinkers might note that often the tannins in that wine are talked about because they give mouthfeel and complexity. So that's what we really wanted in our ciders. And so we wanted to get these tannic English and French apple trees, but quickly found out in 2003 that they were not sold commercially in the U.S. We were lucky enough to learn of somebody who taught grafting classes and actually had some of those apple varieties in his own small orchard in Edgerton, Wisconsin. So that's how we got started, was hand making our own trees. It's a very slow way to start a business, but it was a very deliberate way for us. And we think it's paying off.
6: Well, this is just absolutely fascinating to me. Let's start with that research process. Where were the places you were going that you felt were reliable sources?
7: Yes. Well, to make a fine product, ingredients matter. So, for example, since cider is made like a wine and one needs a commercial winery license, we thought naturally, well, let's get the apples that are best for that purpose. And so that's where we discovered the English and French had developed for fermentation, whereas in the U.S. we're more focused on table apples, especially today. So we weren't able to buy those trees commercially. We had actually tried some ciders out east. I had gone out to Cornell University and to orchards and a handful of cider makers that existed back in 2004 and 5 to sample their ciders and really notice the quality that those specific varieties can make, because there was just like 2 orchards that were actually growing them. So that's what we wanted, because we wanted to make the best cider possible. And so with grafting those trees, we had to then learn how to grow them on our own, because there was no information for how you would grow those commercially in the in our Midwest region, because nobody else was doing this. So it was very much a pioneering effort, trying to figure out how to grow apples organically, trying to find anybody else who was even doing that 20 some years ago. And then let alone these somewhat strange varieties. So I'm not a normal orchard at all. I'm more of an apple vineyard.
6: This sounds like a labor of love to me.
7: Well, it really is. It's fascinating. I'm learning something new all the time, if not every day, every week. You know, the growing conditions every year are different, and so that just gives opportunities to learn new things. Also, I've had to figure out which of these varieties will actually grow well in our conditions. They're highly disease susceptible to a disease that's more prevalent here in the States than it is in England or France. And so that's posed some challenges because it's a potentially lethal disease of the tree. So it's been a risky venture, and it certainly has not been the cheapest way to make cider. A lot of people don't know that cider in the U.S. is made primarily out of table apples, if not just juice concentrate, with the largest producers being the countries of Turkey and China. So there's a huge range in quality and price points in cider. And so mass-produced brands are usually not made out of the kinds of apples that we're growing. But that's where the quality comes in. So and that's what, has led to some of the awards we've gotten recently.
6: Deirdre Birmingham, along with us, owner and operator at The Cider Farm. More information on their operation at thecidersfarm.com. 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
0: What weather is in store for the Midwest today? Stay tuned as Ag Meteorologist Stu Muck gives you the latest forecast in just moments, right here on the Midwest Farm Report.
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1: 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Welcome back to the Midwest Farm Report on a Wednesday morning. 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Stu Muck, Ag Meteorologist, along with us. Yeah, I'm not kidding you. We were starting to wonder that we were going to drop like flies from Charleston to Savannah, probably the hottest stretch of weather we experienced too. And then substantially different when we got off the airplane in Chicago and home to Wisconsin. I like this feel a little bit better than there.
13: Yeah, I believe it. The cooler weather is nicer in Wisconsin. It's cooler and quieter right now after that rain. Still a frost advisory this morning off in the north. Tomahawk, Rhinelander up to the Iron Mountain area over toward Hayward and Park Falls. In the upper 30s in those areas, even in northwest Wisconsin. Almost 20 degrees warmer when you look down toward Milwaukee and Racine, where it's that much warmer. Just that kind of a pattern with high pressure off to the northeast. The sky stayed clear, did cool off overnight. But we have to still watch to the west. A frontal boundary extending north to south. Wyoming, Montana, Colorado, down toward the panhandle of Texas. There's just some scattered light rain in those areas as close as northeast parts of Nebraska. But that's not going to move in. There's just a very small chance that northwest Wisconsin may see a little light rain late tonight or early into Thursday. And then we all start to talk about a small chance into the weekend. No major organized system is going to come screaming in here and really bring us a whole lot of rain. That's certainly good news. But after the rains we've seen, it's not drying out all that quickly. Oh, I still see a lot of progress with the harvest and everything else. But we're dealing with a little more mud right now, and that's just going to slowly dry as we head through the week. Not much of a rain threat, minus that small chance in the far northwest. Could be another one there as we start the weekend as well. I'll have forecast details after this.
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1: Yeah, getting ready for World Dairy Expo. 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
13: Well, let's talk about a nice day, Pam. In fact, that Compere Financial Ag Weather Forecast does call for mostly sunny skies throughout the state. And even with a cool start with a frost advisory in the far north, I expect we all get some nice sun, low and mid-60s, with east winds about 5 to 10. A few more clouds overnight, a slight rain chance. I'm looking off toward Hayward, far northwest Wisconsin. Nighttime lows even in the low 40s there, but more likely closer to 50 elsewhere with east breezes. Mostly sunny skies redevelop Thursday. A little more cloudiness in the northwest. We ought to be in the low and mid and maybe even upper 60s. I'd say La Crosse to Madison, 67 or 68 tomorrow with an east breeze and a few more clouds, but plenty of sun. And again, in the mid and upper 60s on Friday, Pam, and another small rain chance maybe late Friday night in the northwest and maybe Saturday night statewide. Not going to be too wet.
1: Well, that's a good thing. I mean, there's a lot of folks that are, you know, starting into the harvest, hoping for the harvest. And after that rain, I mean, we were getting reports while we were, you know, on our trip. Like I said, we went from Charleston to Savannah to Atlanta, and folks getting an update back at home, especially in South Central Wisconsin. I don't, were a lot of records broken with that rainfall last week? Or, you know, yeah, I guess it would be last week now.
13: Yeah, there weren't a whole lot of records really being reported, but it just was a heavy rain.
1: Yeah, we don't have to go there again. All right, buddy, appreciate it. We'll catch up with you tomorrow.
13: All right, see ya.
1: Stumacher, ag meteorologist with your Compere Financial ag weather update. Don't forget that talk text line, always looking for your exchange, 877-301-FARM. That's 877-301-3276. I'm just glancing back at some of your rainfall reports from last week. Very much appreciate it. On the way, continuing our emphasis on mental health as the harvest unfolds for 2026.
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16: For WIZMnews.com, I'm Brad Williams. The idea of hiring a city administrator for La Crosse is getting more debate, a month after the idea failed to pass the city council by one vote. On Tuesday, the council met in special session to hear from two consultants about how that position might work. Jay Shambo from Innovative Public Advisors says La Crosse might not need an elected mayor if an administrator or manager was hired.
17: The city manager is technically the chief executive officer as well, because most municipalities that have a city manager do not have a mayor. Not only do they not have a full-time mayor, but they don't have a mayor, period.
16: In August, the administrator plan failed to get a two-thirds majority from the council. Barb Jansen of the council said she would like to see some alternative ideas before the next election for mayor. That happens in 2029. City committees in La Crosse are reviewing plans this week for a new restaurant being proposed for the River Point District along Copeland Avenue. The Economic and Community Development Commission and the Redevelopment Authority both are scheduled to look at the proposal for Cowboy Jack's Restaurant. The Western-themed business has locations mostly in the Twin Cities area, but also has a restaurant near Eau Claire. A group of community leaders in La Crosse talked on Tuesday with a candidate for lieutenant governor about the price of gas and other issues. Democrat Sarah Godlewski took part in a roundtable with a small group that included former Mayor John Mettinger and State Rep Jill Billings. Godlewski criticized the Republican nominee for governor Tom Tiffany for not opposing the war with Iran, which is affecting the price of oil. She also says Democrats could manage the cost of health care if they become the majority party at the Capitol.
18: You know, we're seeing premiums in my hometown go from $700 a month to $2,700 a month. Representative Billings voted to stop that from happening. And so this is another reason why we need, I believe, Democrats in our legislature so they are fighting for what is affordable health care that I know is top of mind, even right here in the Cooley region.
16: Godlewski attended the event at Pearl Street Books. The Turnleaf Family Festival began 44 years ago as a way for the recovery community to enjoy Oktoberfest. As time has passed, it has become a way for more and more people to take part in a substance-free celebration of the fest. Cooley Recovery Center Executive Director Rita Von Hayden says there is music, food, and more for those attending.
19: We have kids' activities, a kids' craft table that goes on. We have outdoor games. We have, this year, we have a magician. We have Magic by Isaiah coming. The Fest family always shows up, which is a great hit.
16: The festival will be at Myrick Park. UW La Crosse is the number one public regional university in the state, according to a new ranking of colleges for 2027. U.S. News and World Report's rankings also put UWL as the number two public regional university in the Midwest. I'm Brad Williams.
20: 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Producers have until December 11th to enroll acreage and elect coverage in either of USDA's Farm Safety Net programs for this year.
2: now underway. The acreage enrollment and election periods for this year's Farm Safety Net programs, agricultural risk coverage, and price loss coverage.
21: Running through December 11th, that opportunity will be open for farmers to make elections and to enroll in one or the other of the programs.
2: Agriculture Undersecretary for Farm Production and Conservation Richard Fordyce acknowledges this is not a usual ARC PLC sign-up year due to the addition and formulation of over 30 million new base acres within USDA programs.
21: The legislation said if you've got over 30 million acres, you'll have to prorate those acres.
2: That prorated reduction at 3.69%. A reminder to eligible producers,
21: if they do not enroll, that farm will be ineligible for benefits.
2: Also announced, 2027 ARC PLC enrollment and election periods starting November 2nd and continuing through March 15th of next year.
20: Where have recent rains contributed to some improvements in pasture and rangeland conditions in parts of the country?
2: Slight improvements recorded in USDA's latest look at national pasture and rangeland conditions. Agriculture Department meteorologist Brad Rippey says for the period ending September 13th.
22: Good to excellent ratings came up a point week over week, now 19% good to excellent, up from last week's 18%. But on the flip side, 51% of the country reporting very poor to poor rangeland and pasture conditions. That is a 2-point improvement from last week's 53%.
2: Decent green pastures for this time of year are reported.
22: From the Mississippi Valley eastward in the Midwest, for example, Ohio, which has been on the wet side lately, 68% good to excellent. Iowa has been pretty wet of late, 64% good to excellent. Parts of the east looking pretty good as well, with Pennsylvania leading that region, 83% good to excellent.
2: Yep, much of the west, Great Plains, and south continue with significant very poor to poor pasture and rangeland conditions. I'm Rod Bain reporting for the U.S. Department of Agriculture in Washington, D.C.
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25: Highs level off around 64. Today, under mainly sunny skies, easterly winds, 5 to 10 miles an hour. Partly cloudy tonight, lows around 49. Highs level off around 64. Tomorrow, mainly cloudy skies expected. Right now, it's 46 degrees.
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2: At it after our successful farm tour to the southeast. Welcome back to the Midwest Farm Report on a Wednesday morning. I am the fabulous Farm Babe Pam Yonke. If you haven't had a chance to check out some of the pictures that I posted or want to see a little bit more, pop on over to Midwest Farm Report or Fabulous Farm Babe on Facebook. Just go back a couple days and you'll be able to see the entire trip unfold. A lot of it focused in on agriculture stories, in fact, that you'll hear on the show here over the course of the next couple of days. Of course, right now we've got our eye on the big one, our Super Bowl here in the farm department. That's World Dairy Expo. In fact, the cows are probably going to start arriving as soon as today. Some of the dairy judging at World Dairy Expo will actually begin well before the trade show. In fact, on Sunday, animals will already be in the ring. Of course, our job, trying to bring you along on the journey. So glad you're with us. All righty. So today is the 23rd day of September. You know, we've got to take a look at some of the historical tidbits. This morning, I'm catching a theme about presidents protecting their pooches. Yeah. So on this day, back in 1944, then President Franklin Delano Roosevelt had to defend his little dog, Fala. There had been an attack on the reputation of the dog. There had been stories circulating that Roosevelt had accidentally left Fala behind while he was visiting the Aleutian Islands. And there was a report that he had actually sent a Navy destroyer at taxpayer expense to pick up the little dog. He said that was a malicious attack on Fala. And he said he objected to libelous statements about his dog. And then on this day, let me see, I got to catch my date. On this day in 1952, Richard Nixon made a speech about his dog Checkers. That was the family dog. And he said that he'd gotten it as a gift for his kids. And he emphasized that Checkers was a part of the family and that he objected to people accusing him of corruption and using campaign funds for private expenses. So presidents defending their dogs. That's the theme, I guess, for this date. Just one happy birthday for you. That goes to the Born in the USA performer we all know and love. Today, Bruce Springsteen turns 77 years young, and now you know.
3: As farmers look towards harvest, the team at Wyffels is doing the same. Their team working both behind the scenes, doing things like keeping track of supply, but also getting in the fields themselves. Brent Tharp along with us this morning for our first Wyffels Wednesday of the fall. He's a product manager at Wyffels. He tells me that right now he's doing things like taking pre-harvest notes on both new and experimental hybrids. But he's also got an eye on exactly where harvest is at right now.
4: You know, in central and south central Illinois, there's some harvest activity. You get into parts of Iowa, a little bit of harvest activity, but not a lot. Probably more on the western side of Iowa. If I look at northern Illinois and southern Wisconsin, really not much at all. Because, you know, the corn crop really wasn't quite there from a development standpoint. And then we got this heavy rain system that's going to keep us out for a few more days.
3: Are you seeing any notes from guys here pre-harvest? Anything that we're watching or anticipating?
4: Well, I would just say, especially with this rainfall, one thing that loves rain is fungus, right? Fungi loves rain. So we just need to keep an eye on our stalk quality, and then the development of ear rots could start showing up. So those are the kind of things that, you know, once it dries out, you're able to walk in those fields, that you should probably be testing that to determine your harvest schedule. And, you know, you may have some fields to where you may want to harvest maybe a little bit earlier than normal if you can.
3: Nice. I love the resources available there on your website. You know, we're coming off of a year where Wyffels celebrated their 80th anniversary. What are some takeaways that you had from that celebration, from seeing everybody come together to celebrate all things Wyffels?
4: Yeah. So, you know, the 80th anniversary, we recently celebrated that, and going into 81 years now. 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
2: Alrighty, yesterday in Chicago, the barrel and black cheese both remained unchanged, but AA butter did drift 2 cents lower at $1.34 per pound.

0: $18.17. December wheat's down a dime at $7.07. July next year, wheat down eight right now, $7.32 a bushel. Those prices with the high input costs we face this year just don't do it for a lot of Wisconsin farms. And that leads to a tremendous amount of anxiety, depression, and just mental health concerns. In our continuing series this week, drawing attention to rural mental health, Larry Lee joins us with a conversation from one farmer that experienced it.
1: Farmer mental health has been an issue for quite some time, and with the conditions in today's economy, it's getting to be more of a struggle for farmers. Randy Roker joins us right now, and Randy is a former farmer. Tell us a little bit about your days in farming. You were operating a dairy, weren't you, Randy?
2: That's correct, Larry. My whole life, basically. I graduated from high school in 82 and went to farm and industry short course. We had 50 cows at that time. It was getting to be to learn, be more specialized, and herd sizes were increasing. I mean, this was in the mid-80s, early 90s. And so I planned for numerous years, like 20 years, to enlarge our herd to 300 cows. We built a new milking parlor, new freestall. And as soon as we got it done, and you know what happened in 2008, and that's right when we had finished construction of our facility. And so we never really seen that great of times in all these years. I mean, it just fluctuated all the time. So it was a struggle from the start. And I built our operation to bring in my son-in-law and my son and his family back into the operation, is what my intention was. My dad passed away, and so what we did is we ended up selling our farms this year.
1: You are at that perfect age where you grew up in the struggles of the 1980s, and as things started to get better, you could plan ahead for a better future, only to have the farm economy tank again in 2008.
2: That's right. I remember, you know, growing up in the 80s, how things changed, the farm crisis of the 80s. And to be honest, I mean, we're back in that right now again with the high fuel prices and the low milk prices is what we're getting. So we're back in the same crisis stage, if not even worse. I mean, I read an article once. It was saying that this year is going to be apocalyptic is how they described it.
1: After all those years of planning for a future on the family farm, being forced to make that decision to sell had to be one of the hardest decisions you had to make.
2: It was, Larry. And not only was it financially, you know, that we exited it, but it was the emotional part of it too. And what I felt like is that I was the last Roker family member to be on the farm. It was this legacy. And that is what farmers struggle with all the time. It is this legacy that your grandfather, your great grandfather, that's all your family has ever known was farming. And that is what I struggled with. And when I went through my own depression in 2000, and it was extreme what I went through. And that was what I was struggling with, is that I was the generation to lose the farm and losing the legacy of the Roker family.
1: Now, there's life after dairy farming, isn't there?
2: That's right. In some cases, it's a lot better life. You know, I miss the times of being your own boss, but there's a lot of freedoms that come having a job in town. And I would suggest to any farmer that's struggling, not only farmers, I mean, this goes for anybody out there too, that there is always another life out there. And sometimes it's a better life.
1: Making that move, though, is probably the hard part. But since you've done that, you've also become involved with the Farmer Angel Network, helping counsel other farmers. What's that been like?
2: I was actually instrumental in starting that organization. Leon Stotts, he lost his life, and so his widow, Brenda, and I were high school friends. So we were the ones that actually started that in St. Peter's Lutheran Church basement back, you know, 8, 9 years ago. So the organization now is growing. There's actually two other branches of it now in Wisconsin already. And I know when I go to my different meetings that I attend for the, you know, agriculture and the dairy industry, a lot of farmers will pull me aside and they'll thank me for what we started. And they tell me their own struggles on their own farms with their family, what they're going through. And, you know, they ask me too, you know, what I think of different things. And, it, you know, it can be overwhelming at times. I'll put it that way, that I wish I could do more, that farmers are struggling because of the low prices for dairy and the high prices for fuel and fertilizer and everything like that. And the margins are so small, if any, and farmers are really struggling. And I do worry about what's going to happen.
1: There's an angle of this that we may not have even talked about or no one's approached you about.

0: And that is, what is it like to not only be a former dairy farmer, but to become a counselor for other farmers? Because you've lived that life, and now you're hearing about the other people going through the same circumstances, or at least similar circumstances. Does that bring stress and worry to you now, even after farming?
1: Yeah, it really does, Larry. I mean, like, these stories that I hear, and I carry it home with me. And there's a lot of farmers that reach out to me, and I'm there to listen. And that is the biggest part of all this, just to be a good listener. And I encourage, like, other farmers out there, check in with your neighbors. Just be there for them. I mean, it does so much to have somebody that just cares and listens to your story, even if you can't, you know, you can't financially help them out. Just be there for them as a friend, even.
0: Randy Roker is a former dairy farmer and also a co-founder with Farmer Angel Network. Thanks for sharing your story today.
1: Thanks a lot, Larry.
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10: You talk, you text, we listen. 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That number again, 877-301-FARM. 877-301-3276. With the upcoming elections, land use has gotten an awful lot of attention from the candidates and from consumers. One of the major questions you're telling us about, what's going to happen with data centers? What's going to happen now with the new Maribel Becky high power lines that are slated to come across to Wisconsin? Also, solar farms continue to be a part of our conversation. Yes, we want renewable energy, but at what expense when it comes to property taxes, when it comes to use of farmland? It's a phrase called agrivoltaics, where we're trying to use that land to generate energy. Can it serve two purposes? Shoppers want to know about local food and whether this is going to impact their availability. So that's one story we're working on. Another item that's crossing our desk, talking about the harvest season. And it's not just about corn and soybeans. It's about the apples. A lot of you seem a little confused about the type of apples that are best for cider, best for sauce, best for baking. So we're going to be working on that. Also worried how long the season could go if we get a new frost or an early frost. We're working on it for you. And then, of course, next week we've got our eye trained on World Dairy Expo, and there's plenty of stories that consumers should be caring about there. World Dairy Expo is kind of like a shopping mall for dairy farmers, but it's also a big economic boost for the Dane County area. Hotels, restaurants, service businesses during the event. And don't forget, during World Dairy Expo, they have virtual tours that allow you through the internet to see dairies both in Wisconsin and halfway around the world. It's all designed to bridge that gap between consumers, the farms, and how they supply the groceries. So, like I said, a lot of different ways that we're interacting with you on our talk text line. Keep it up. 877-301-FARM. We'll see you tomorrow morning. Same time, same channel.
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0: going fishing. Why are you not wearing pants?
1: I'm going fishing. I'm going fishing. Hanging out on fish with friends.
0: Elizabeth Mary, how's your face?
2: Wow, somebody had their party pants on this morning.
0: Who's got pants? Me.
2: He's not wearing pants. I heard that.
0: That's very, very true, actually.
3: Oh, no, that's not funny.
0: No, but it's true. It's true. Is my little webcam crooked? It looks crooked. There you go. Is that
2: I don't know,
0: better?
2: But you're getting like all the angles. You got like,
0: what do you mean?
2: You got better lighting. It's better.
0: Why are you being so nice to me today? You were nice to me off the air. It was really weird. It creeped me out.
2: Am I getting fired? No, I literally told you. I was like, wow, you look really nice today.
0: I just moved again and I'm getting fired. Here we go.
2: No, I'm just being nice to you. No, I'm always nice to you.
0: I don't see it. There's got to be another
2: reason. Told me like once a year I get mad at you.
0: There you go. That's true. Well, twice.
2: Oh, like maybe this
0: one and a half.
2: Okay, this year is twice. This year you get some
0: waivers. You get some waivers.
2: You deserved it at one point.
0: I did deserve one.
2: I call that tough love.
0: Yes, it's something. That's something. That's for sure. So what's going on with you? What's your gig schedule? We got a big day coming up for you on Friday.
2: I know. I'm really excited. This week I don't have any shows during the week, which is great. It's homecoming week here in my little hometown. Elliot has got all the dress up days and everything. But I have a full weekend, so that'll be a lot of fun. And my single comes out Friday, so doing all the like social media
0: prayers
2: posts
0: on the rocks. Prayers on the rocks.
2: It's all about small town living. I got some really cute new merch coming too. I love your merch.
0: Your merch is music's great, but your merch is. I mean, this sounds mean, but I don't mean it to. Your music's great. But your merch is insane.
2: Why, thank you, Fish. Yeah,
0: I don't know why we don't do it for the show. I still haven't figured that out.
2: I could totally do it. That's what I love to do.
0: I have an idea. I was working on something a couple years ago. I think we need to get that moving.
2: I love it. Well, you have a good week. You got things. What do you have?
0: I don't know. I've got busy stuff.
2: You're busy now these days.
0: Trying to get this place put together finally. Trying to put the big bow on it. You know, there's just waiting on a bookshelf. Then a TV. But I want to buy the TV that I used to have, but I'm being cheap.
2: Oh,
0: so
2: yeah. Well, it is coming up to that time of year. You know, deals are going to be happening.
0: Kind of like, do I need a TV right now or I could wait and get the deal?
2: Black Friday. Oh my gosh. If you can wait like a month and a half.
0: Yeah, I know. I could get some sweet, sweet meat. It's true. Mm-hmm. I don't know. I might be able to do that. I don't know. Hey, we have a busy day today. We got to get moving. What do we have? Tracy Lee doing the Nashville Tea in a little bit over an hour. A great text question of the day. A couple hours from right now, if you hang out with us for a long time, we're going to talk about something called the house bra. I think you'll be pretty excited by it. But I've got for you now, since we are nudging up to October, your top Halloween candy and Freaky Frankenstein and unique help for Carrie Underwood. This is interesting. I think it's interesting. Not surprising, but interesting, okay?
2: So
0: be in three nugs next.
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1: Fish with friends, Miss Elizabeth Mary.
2: I got three nugs for you.
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2: Uno, dos, tres.
1: 12-year-old girl in North Carolina named Sadie has rescued over 100 stuffed animals from thrift stores. She cleans them, she repairs them by hand, donates them to children who have lost their homes in fires.
4: Oh my gosh, that is the cutest thing I've ever heard.
1: She learned about families affected by disasters and she knew she wanted to help. She said hearing the stories was heartbreaking. That's why I did it. Sadie and her stuffed animals, 12 years old.
4: That's amazing, because when I think about a fire, I've had a friend who's gone through a fire, and it's not even the big things. It's those little sentimental things 100%. That are just so sad. That's a really cute story. Thank you for sharing.
1: You're welcome. I don't know what's going on with Elizabeth Mary this week, but okay. Carrie Underwood, country singer, is apparently being mentored by a close friend of hers, Axl Rose from Guns N' Roses.
4: Okay, you can tell she's got this whole rock thing going on right now.
1: Yeah, she's been working on new music, leaning on Axl for advice. They performed together a handful of times, like 2022 Stagecoach, another one in 2023. I think she's going to go rock.
4: I feel like I'm the minority on this one, but I'm just not a huge Carrie Underwood fan. I feel like her...
1: I love her.
4: I think she's trying to find an angle to like come do something a little different because she's been a little sleepy the last few years.
1: I heard something about she used to date a guy... that I was a friend of a friend and like some football player or something like that. And I knew his buddy and I heard, stop the show real quick, dude.
4: Oh no. What did you hear?
1: Oh, gosh, I'm going to have to tell you, I'm going to have to put the show on hold.
4: What?
1: I haven't done this in a while. I got to tell you off the air. I can't say it on the air. Okay. Hold on one sec.
4: Okay.
1: Now you don't seem too surprised. Is that kind of like you too? Is that dude, go ahead. And
4: no,
1: is that your thing?
4: I really find that hard to believe, but I don't know.
1: If you ever meet her, you should ask her the question. All right, let's talk about Halloweener. Kit Kats, Haribo, Sour Patch Kids, Airheads, Skittles, Nerds, Snickers, M&M's, Hershey's Milk Chocolate Bars, and Reese's Peanut Butter Cups. 10 to 1. Right there, that's your order of candies that people want for Halloween. Okay.
4: Oh, okay.
1: So again.
4: Wait, say it again.
1: Let's just do top five. Nerds, Snickers, M&M's, Hershey Bar, Reese's Peanut Butter Cup.
4: Those would be kind of my top. Remember, you bust my chops all the time saying that I have lame
1: baby
4: candy.
1: Ones. You get the baby gross candies.
4: No, I have fruit snacks for those little ones that don't really eat candy.
1: Well, check this out. Skip the bag Halloween candy and buy a 5.5-pound Frankenstein candy head instead. You do it at Costco. Fans are freaking out over the Halloween candy treat called Monster Mash Chocolate. It'll set you back $55.
4: Yikes.
1: You better have an exercise plan ready if you buy it. It's 10,650 calories.
4: Oh, my word.
1: And there's gummies. There's gummies with it. They add another 1,600 calories.
4: Isn't that amazing? Well, I mean, that's actually not that expensive when you think candy's really expensive.
1: It's not. Yeah, candy ain't cheap, y'all.
4: I think I might do Ring Pops again this year.
1: Oh my God. You're going to do what?
4: What? I love Ring Pops.
1: You
4: what?
1: Should make homemade candy. That's what you should do. That's
4: no,
1: better than
4: I think
1: Ring
4: Pops.
1: Pops
4: are so cool. Okay. We're going to do a bit on this just to see.
1: Not,
4: this is ridiculous.
1: You know what's
4: what?
1: Not in the list
4: what?
1: Of top 10 candies? Ring Pops.
5: Shut it down.
1: Exactly. Big voice guy. Thank you. Those are your notes. Ring Pops. God.
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1: Hi, it's Cora. 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
12: Highs level off around 64. Today, under mainly sunny skies, easterly winds 5 to 10 miles an hour. Partly cloudy. Tonight, lows around 49. Highs level off around 64. Tomorrow, mainly cloudy skies expected. Right now, it's 46 degrees.
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1: The idea of hiring a city administrator for La Crosse is getting more debate, a month after the idea failed to pass the city council by one vote. On Tuesday, the council met in special session to hear from two consultants about how that position might work. Jay Shambo from Innovative Public Advisors says La Crosse might not need an elected mayor if an administrator or manager was hired. In August, the administrator plan failed to get a two-thirds majority from the council. Barb Jansen of the council said she would like to see some alternative ideas before the next election for mayor. That happens in 2029. A group of community leaders in La Crosse talked on Tuesday with a candidate for lieutenant governor about the price of gas and other issues. Democrat Sarah Godlewski took part in a roundtable with a small group that included former Mayor John Mettinger and State Rep Jill Billings. Godlewski criticized the Republican nominee for governor Tom Tiffany for not opposing the war with Iran, which is affecting the price of oil. She also says Democrats could manage the cost of health care if they become the majority party at the Capitol.
2: You know, we're seeing premiums in my hometown go from $700 a month to $2,700 a month. Representative Billings voted to stop that from happening. And so this is another reason why we need, I believe, Democrats in our legislature so they are fighting for what is affordable health care that I know is top of mind.
1: Godlewski attended the event at Pearl Street Books. The Turnleaf Family Festival began 44 years ago as a way for the recovery community to enjoy Oktoberfest. As time has passed, it has become a way for more and more people to take part in a substance-free celebration of the fest. Cooley Recovery Center Executive Director Rita Von Hayden says there is music, food, and more for those attending.
3: We have kids' activities, a kids' craft table that goes on. We have outdoor games. We have, this year, we have a magician. We have Magic by Isaiah coming.
1: The festival will be at Myrick Park. I'm Brad Williams.
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5: Fish with friends. Okay, good news, bad news. Good news is this. Elizabeth, Mary, and I are excited to share the text question of the day, which we're going to do here in a sec. Bad news. Afterwards, Jenna has drama with ChatGPT. Get ready for your frowny face and your Jen's up to something. That's in 20 minutes. But again, sisters with a brain, get ready to bond with the men, if you will, with today's text question of the day. It's next.
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0: KQ98, Tri-States Country. Fish with Friends, Elizabeth Mary. Today's text question of the day, which is, what would women, my sisters with a brain, what would women dislike most if they became men?
1: Oh, gosh. I had to really think about this one. You know what I would hate if I became a man? I am not very aggressive when it comes to, like, pursuing. I like to be pursued. So having the expectation of, like, having to ask someone out or, you know, just be the one that has to pursue all that. I guess times are changing and women are kind of like, I know there's going to be girls that are like, hey, no. Girls can do that too. But we're used to being pursued, not pursuing.
0: I get that. Right? I love that. Right? That's a great answer for what would women dislike most if they became men. Now, listen, society's really hard on us guys. And,
1: God,
0: you know,
1: puke
0: the pressure.
1: Whatever.
0: But honest to God, and I know technically, scientifically, it's more common in women. But from what I've seen, at least so far in my life, baldness. Baldness.
1: Yeah.
0: The receding hairline, the baldness. I'm telling you right now. And I know the sisters with a brain, some of them. But just like that.
1: No,
0: that
1: I get fear, it. Hair is a big deal to us. I mean, my hair is my little bit of my calling card.
0: Yeah, most of it is yours.
1: Stop.

0: men. That's today's text question of the day.
1: I pledge allegiance to the flag of the United States of America and to the republic for which it stands, one nation, under God, indivisible, with liberty and justice for all.

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1: Fish with Friends, hanging out with Elizabeth, Mary, and Jen. Jen is a little bit, I don't know, she's a little saucy today,
2: She's sassy today.
3: Are you ready for this? This is, I screenshotted it because I thought I have to tell Fish and Elizabeth Mary.
2: Oh, God. Okay.
3: So correcting. Remember,
1: I was right.
3: ChatGPT is a tool that we use to enhance other research that we're doing in life and blah, blah, blah, blah, blah, right?
2: Right.
3: So I was looking for a very, very, very esoteric, specific thing. Like,
2: we talked about this.
3: I was looking for.
2: Esoteric is what? Stupid?
1: So, yes.
3: Yes.
1: I don't know why she's
3: I was looking for something. So, but anyway, so it got way down this rabbit hole. So I said, this is to chat, I said to ChatGPT, I said, just forget it. I said, forget it. We're good. Yeah. Like, which I didn't even have to say. It's
1: Peace
3: a machine.
1: Out. I'm done.
3: Right. Yeah. It's almost by habit that their communication, the way you, so I look what I got back. Can you guys?
1: I can't see, see it. Yeah.
2: What does it say? What the
3: read
2: heart.
3: The bottom line.
1: Can you read
2: it? Says,
1: it?
2: Let's,
3: can you read the bottom line?
2: Let's forget the whole thing.
1: Wow. ChatGPT said, screw you. I'm done.
3: ChatGPT hearted me. Isn't that weird?
1: Oh, what?
2: That is so weird. It says, let's forget the whole thing with a heart.
1: Okay, that's weird.
2: That is so weird.
1: So you think ChatGPT has a crush on you?
3: Isn't that weird? Like, have you ever heard, has anybody ever told you that it's used emojis and talked about?
1: Never. I've never heard that.
2: No. Jen, that's actually kind of creepy.
3: It wrote back to me, I completely understand. You're right. This got unnecessarily confusing, especially when you knew that you had just seen it in the Wall Street Journal. Let's just forget the whole thing and then a heart.
2: Oh my gosh. No, I think AI is going to have a soul.
3: That's what ChatGPT gets for arguing with Jen.
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4: Fish with Friends, Miss Tracy Lee. I'm so excited to talk to you about the Nashville Tea. Are you going to give us a little bit of an Ole Miss update, though? Because you had a hell of a weekend. You had a hell of a weekend last weekend.
5: Hottie toddy.
4: Hottie toddy is not just the girl that we're about to talk to. That's also the thing with Ole Miss. I think they say, I don't even understand it, to be honest with you. Nashville Tea, Miss Tracy Lee. It's next.
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2: Fish with Friends, one of my favorite friends. You know the drill, Miss Tracy Lee, the Nashville Tea. Hey, how you doing?
3: Hey, Fishy Pie, how are you doing?
2: I'm wondering how you're feeling about football. What are we looking at? How's it going?
3: Listen, right now, I'm feeling real good about football. We won LSU, Ole Miss. It was a heck of a game on Saturday at Vault-Hemingway. There were so many people there. It was so loud. It was so fantastic. And that whole weekend, Ella Langley played on Thursday night. Ugh. Then we had LSU come to town on Saturday. The Grove was rocking. It was so good. So good. And the reason that I think Fish has given me a little leeway to talk about football is because we are going right into SEC Nation football. Megan Maroney is the brand new voice. The SEC Network chose Megan to sing this year's opening sequence that's been a part of the show for more than a decade. All right, you want a little sneak peek? Let's do it.

0: good.
1: You know, she didn't do the whole song. I've tried to look for the whole thing because Mississippi State, that's one thing, but I want Ole Miss. She also didn't mention Alabama in there. I didn't hear Florida. I didn't hear LSU. But, I mean, there's a second verse, I know. Now, she did go a little Georgia, which she is a Georgia grad, and she threw a Go Dogs in there for Georgia. So,
0: as she should.
1: Okay, and that's why when somebody told me that she was doing it, I'm like, I'll allow it. Because she has the song Tennessee Orange. She's a football fan. She's an SEC girl. Okay, we'll see what happens.
0: I think it's a fun song. Seems okay,
1: right? It is a very fun song. It's not as good. To me, the very best football song that has come out of country music is Put a Little South on You from Luke Combs a couple of years ago for SEC Nation. That is by far one of my favorite songs. Okay, we got to talk about some kind of beef we didn't even know we needed, or do we need it, or does it even exist? But the rumor mills are going because fans are wondering if there is a beef between Ella Langley and Drake.
0: What?
1: Because she was edited out of Drake's remix of her song, Choosin' Texas. Now, here's the thing. If you heard Drake's version of Choosin' Texas, like he just used a hook of it and kind of went along, added a verse, but so I don't know if they're beefing. I don't know. There was never any confirmation they were going to do a collab. I don't know if Drake got pushback because Ella was in it and then took her out. Who knows? Nobody has commented from either camp. I think people are just making something out of nothing. Yep. Now, if there is a beef between them, I think Ella can take him.
0: 100%. 100%. Drake
1: you don't mess with girls from Alabama.
0: Drake's really good, but I would not mess. I've met Ella a couple times. She's kind of scary. Not going to lie. She scares me a little
1: bit.
0: Well,
1: she's a Southern girl. You know, we're raised on daddy's knee at the hunting camp. We're watching football on Saturdays. That's how it is.
0: 100%.
1: How it is.
0: Speaking of daddy, speaking of looking for knees to sit on, how's your love life going? Nope. Okay. We're going to move on.
1: So anyway, we're going to talk about things that turned out to be better than the original.
0: Oh.
1: We'll talk about that coming up in the Nashville Tea on Fish with Friends.
0: So we're not talking about your love life. Okay. Got it.

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18: Mainly sunny skies today with a high of 64. Easterly winds 5 to 10 miles an hour. Partly cloudy tonight, lows dip down to about 49. 64 tomorrow, mainly cloudy skies. Currently 46.
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2: The idea of hiring a city administrator for La Crosse is getting more debate, a month after the idea failed to pass the city council by one vote. On Tuesday, the council met in special session to hear from two consultants about how that position might work. Jay Shambo from Innovative Public Advisors says La Crosse might not need an elected mayor if an administrator or manager was hired. In August, the administrator plan failed to get a two-thirds majority from the council. Barb Jansen of the council said she would like to see some alternative ideas before the next election for mayor. That happens in 2029. A group of community leaders in La Crosse talked on Tuesday with a candidate for lieutenant governor about the price of gas and other issues. Democrat Sarah Godlewski took part in a roundtable with a small group that included former Mayor John Mettinger and State Rep Jill Billings. Godlewski criticized the Republican nominee for governor Tom Tiffany for not opposing the war with Iran, which is affecting the price of oil. She also says Democrats could manage the cost of health care if they become the majority party at the Capitol.
3: You know, we're seeing premiums in my hometown go from $700 a month to $2,700 a month. Representative Billings voted to stop that from happening. And so this is another reason why we need, I believe, Democrats in our legislature so they are fighting for what is affordable health care that I know is top of mind.
2: Godlewski attended the event at Pearl Street Books. The Turnleaf Family Festival began 44 years ago as a way for the recovery community to enjoy Oktoberfest. As time has passed, it has become a way for more and more people to take part in a substance-free celebration of the fest. Cooley Recovery Center Executive Director Rita Von Hayden says there is music, food, and more for those attending.
4: We have kids' activities, a kids' craft table that goes on. We have outdoor games. We have, this year, we have a magician. We have Magic by Isaiah coming.
2: The festival will be at Myrick Park. I'm Brad Williams.
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6: Fish with Friends, Miss Tracy Lee doing the Nashville Tea right now. Girl, where were we? Where are we going? Talk to me now.
7: We got a new voice for SEC Nation, and it's Megan Maroney. I'll allow it. She's an SEC girl. Are Ella Langley and Drake beefing over choosing Texas? Nobody said anything, and I doubt it, but the internet is having a field day with it. And are they better than the originals? Ooh. You bet your bottom dollar they are. We'll talk about that coming up in the Nashville Tea on Fish with Friends.

0: Miami, tri-state's country.
1: Nashville T-Fish with friends. I owe Tracy an apology, apparently. We're not going into your love life, which everybody does want to know about, but that's cool. That's fine if we want to take a...
2: There literally is nothing to know. I have an unhealthy relationship with my dogs. That's about it.
1: Sounds
2: that's
1: weird. It. You're from the South. Let's clarify that. Like, they love her and they lick her face. Not like anything else.
2: Yeah.
1: Let's make sure let's not make it weird.
2: And the very thought that any of you went there, ew. Like, how many times can I say that today?
1: You said it a lot. I don't know. Hey, the other thing you said, we were talking about Megan Maroney's song, the SEC song.
2: Yeah.
1: You said you had a favorite song that you liked more. Tell me if this is it.
2: That's it. Put a little South on you, Luke Combs. That's a jam.
1: What was that from? Was that a couple of years ago?
2: Yeah, it was a couple of years ago. It was on SEC Nation. It's just like, put a little South on you. I mean, I just love that. I'm going to love it. All right, let's talk about things that were better than the original. The Boot, which is a country like rag, it put together this list of famous country covers that are better than the original.
1: Oh.
2: Did you know that George Jones and then David Allen Coe both did Tennessee Whiskey before Chris Stapleton did it?
1: No, I did not.
2: Chris Stapleton now owns that song forever. There is no other one that can
1: we throw
2: it.
1: Him and he and Justin Timberlake at the CMAs years ago doing it together?
2: They're so good. Justin Timberlake and Chris Stapleton is just like butter. I love those two guys together.
1: That was incredible.
2: Old Crow Medicine Show. I'll get it in a second. Wagon Wheel did it originally. Now Darius Rucker and Lady A on that. The Gambler was originally done by Johnny Cash and Bobby Bear. Kenny Rogers made that popular. Mama, Don't Let Your Babies Grow Up to Be Cowboys was originally by some guy named Ed Bruce. Of course, Waylon Jennings and Willie Nelson made that a classic. Fancy, originally sang by Bobby Gentry, a Mississippian. Reba made that popular. Hurt by Johnny Cash. Originally, Nine Inch Nails redid that. And Life is a Highway was originally by Tom Cochran. And Rascal Flatts made that the smash that it is.
1: Miss Tracy Lee, I've been playing with audio a lot this week for some reason. I don't know why. Can I play this for you real quick?
2: Yeah.
1: To make you happy because I know you got a crazy week.
2: Oh.
1: Oh, come on, JT. Stapleton.
2: Like, I have a visceral reaction when I hear it. It's so good.
1: They were just so gifted. I mean, Timberlake's a great singer anyway, but Stapleton,

0: Okay, sorry, that's not.
1: God, so good, so good. Oh. So now that's his song, no one else's. Thank you very much for playing.
0: That's theirs, 110%. 110%. Miss Tracy Lee, look, I know you got a lot going on. I know you're busy. We're going to talk to you on Friday. Wait.
1: Okay.
0: Oh, wait, hold on.
2: Nashville.
0: Oh, whatever. That's okay. We don't need to do
1: so
0: that.
1: Oh, so good.
0: Google it. Miss Tracy Lee, we'll talk to you Friday with the Nashville Tea Girl.
1: Okay, bye.
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0: With my sister, I pulled her hair, but that's okay. It.
1: And that was it. Dan, the mortgage man, have you ever, I'm assuming the answer is going to be yes, but Dan, so I'll go first. I was in one like only once when I was a kid. I'm more of a pacifist, if you will. I remember when I was a kid, I was walking through the yard shortcut, probably to go to 7-Eleven to get food. And I was walking through a kid's yard shortcut. And he's like, "What are you doing in my yard, bro?" And he punched me. And I was like, "What the hell?" And then I walked away.
0: What?
1: Yeah. And I walked away. And then when I moved to Lanesburg High School, where I would win all these awards and accolades, I don't know if you know that, Dan.
2: What kind of awards?
1: Best photographer in the nation. Anyway, I don't want to brag. Youngest ever leading a play. But this kid, Eric, we're in the locker room. And he's like, "Oh, come on, Fish. You want to go? You want to let go?" And I'm like, "Dude, I don't want to fight you." Everybody's like, Eric. And I took all my weight because I was fat. And I threw him up against the locker. And everybody was like, fish. And they flipped on him. I go, "Dude, shut the hell up and leave right now. Or I'm going to beat the fish out of you." And then
0: fish,
1: that was
0: you
1: it.
0: Actually, I'm really proud of you. You did
1: that?
0: One time.
1: Dan, have you ever been in a fight?
2: Yes.
1: Okay.
0: You have?
1: Okay. Did he kick your butt? Did you win or did you lose?
2: Well, I've been in a few.
1: Okay.
2: A couple I've won, a couple I've lost.
1: Okay.
2: Probably 500 at fights.
1: You're probably 500? Okay, that's some
2: 500 record.
1: So check this out. A man picks a fight with somebody in San Francisco Beach. He's like, "What up, James?" The guy's name is James Hidalgo. James has a dog. And he's like, this guy's like, "What up? You want to go? Well, James currently is a martial arts teacher and ex-Marine.
0: Oh, God.
1: Yeah, take a listen.
3: He said, "Are you calling me a dog?" Because I had a dog, I guess. And I said, "I don't know what you're talking about." And then he came in and tried to punch me. So then I pinned him down to the ground till the cops got here. I was in the United States Marine Corps. So I always know that there's protocols to all this. And you just have to let the professionals deal with what they deal. Imagine a nanny with their kid here. Like, what is she going to do? He's a built guy. And then he knew that he could just probably intimidate 90% of the people today. He just ran into the wrong person.
1: Yeah, the guy was a big built guy. And then he goes, "You're up against the Marine. You're going to get
0: Elliot
1: your butt kicked."
0: Never gets in a fight. Oh.
1: Oh, my God.
2: Oh, it's bound to happen. I haven't been in a fight since high school. So, I mean, we're going back a long time when we think about this.
1: That's me too. Yeah, right? I did piss off a clown once.
0: Fish.
1: It's actually true, when I was a camp counselor.
0: Oh, God.
1: Right,
0: was Dwight there?
2: Did you get in a fight with the clown?
1: Yeah. Well, no, actually, the clown was protecting me and got in a fight with a drug guy at a bar. I'm not even joking. It's a true story. He was so mad at me. Anyway, okay.
0: Please tell me it was Halloween or something. That is
1: weird. No, he's an actual clown. He was certified. He had a diploma. So, like, I got my thing. I don't know if you know this or not, Dan, but I got my doctor. I'll tell you off the air.
2: You went to clown school, right?
1: No, Disney University.
2: Oh,
0: oh God.
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1: Another case of measles confirmed by the Wisconsin Department of Health Services. It reports a new confirmed case in Chippewa County, but state health officials say there are no public exposures associated with it. Wisconsin has now recorded 171 total measles cases in 2026. No reported cases in La Crosse County, but Vernon County has two cases. Just a month after an administrator plan narrowly failed to pass the La Crosse City Council, members of the council sat down on Tuesday with consultants who spoke about other options for city leadership. Two officials from the innovative public advisors company said La Crosse could hire an administrator or chief of staff to handle city business, along with an elected mayor. Larry Slesnico was one council member who says La Crosse is at a disadvantage without some type of manager.
2: The direction from council and mayor and that oversight of all the different departments working with department heads and their experience, their professional experience, education, would be invaluable. I really feel we're at the point we truly need that.
1: Some council members worry about the possible cost of the position, estimated around $200,000. Another record year for raising funds in the fight against juvenile diabetes. A check for more than $81,000 was presented to the Gunderson Medical Foundation from the Chad Erickson Memorial Thunder Ride this summer. Neil Williams, the director of the Thunder Ride and owner of Rod's Ride on Power Sports, thanked the community, businesses, his team, and all those who helped.
3: We're truly working on something special here. It's amazing what we've been able to accomplish thus far, and we're just getting started.
1: The money goes for research and to support families with children who have type 1 diabetes. A Lansing, Iowa man is arrested over the weekend after a train had to perform emergency braking to avoid hitting him. It happened Saturday near Ferryville. Ryan Trindle was arrested for possession of meth and on criminal warrants from Iowa. I'm Brad Williams.

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4: Fish with friends, a lot to do this hour. Jen apparently wants to talk about money. She can do that after I talk to Jen and Elizabeth Mary about something called the house bra. I don't know if you've heard of that, but we'll talk to them about that here in about 20 minutes. Elizabeth Mary, it's right now. It's all about the text question of the day.
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1: Fish with friends, Elizabeth Mary, the weirdest human in the world.
2: Whatever.
1: Off the air, talking about her feet.
2: Stop. I wish people, well, good thing people don't hear our conversations off air.
1: I could give so many answers for today's text question of the day, which is what would women dislike most if they became men? But I really did like yours earlier.
2: My answer?
1: Yeah, I thought it was good. I know, like, you didn't think it was good.
2: Because men are just, like, kind of expected to be the ones to do the date nights and pursue and all the things. Women are just used to being pursued and taken care of, I guess.
1: Now,
2: I know some feminists are going to be like, okay, girl.
1: Well, and the world has changed. It has changed. Right. Where, like, I was talking about, like, the baldness and the hair stuff. And I just don't have I would have done this years ago if I could have pulled it off. I don't have the cranium to have no hair to shave my head.
2: You don't think so?
1: Oh, God, no. I couldn't rock it. I wish I could, but I couldn't. No. I wouldn't be able to pull it off.
2: Big old red beard.
1: Yeah, ginger man, a little red-gray going on there. Yeah, you like that, you sick freak? Yeah, you show me your feet off the air. It's weird. Text question of the day. What would women dislike most if they became men? What's your answer?
3: I think I would be really irritated at the fact that everyone assumes because I'm a guy, I can lift this and move that. Yeah. And everyone's calling me over to, like, oh, I got to move this weekend. I know you'll be up for that. Why?
1: That is a good answer, and I thank you very much.
2: That's hilarious.
3: Absolutely.
1: Elizabeth Mary, let's jam through some of these before we get to last call for today's text question of the day, which is, what would women dislike most if they became men? Talk to me, girl.
2: I feel like men are just the ones commenting on this one and sending us in messages, like airing their grievances. This guy says, you may go a year or 10 years without a single compliment. I'm sorry, call
1: That's
2: us
1: true.
2: And we'll compliment you.
1: That's true.
2: No, I don't think it's true.
1: It's true. It's true. I could
2: no,
1: see
2: no,
1: that.
2: No. How about this guy? I feel bad. These are guys like, okay, if you aren't hot or funny or interesting, you'll likely be ignored by everyone on the planet. I want to hug these guys and compliment them and tell them they're cute.
1: No, then they're going to want to hook up with you, Elizabeth Mary. That's what's going to happen. They're going to think you want to hook up with them.
2: I almost said this answer. Doug said crying in front of people has the exact opposite effect.
1: You know what?
2: You cry.
1: What I love about Doug.
2: I've actually seen you cry.
1: What I truly, truly love about Doug is that you shared that emotion with us. Why do I sound like
2: these are all men. These are all men commenting. They're like, we got it tougher than you.
1: Why do I sound like an 80-year-old Jewish woman when I cry?
2: You kind of do.
1: I don't even know what the hell is happening to me. Hey, what'd you call me? You're jealous?
2: Phyllis. No.
1: Oh, Elizabeth Mary. It's Phyllis. Oh, last call for this one. What would women dislike most if they became men? What do you got?
4: I think women would not enjoy being a lot hairier. I think the sheer amount of hair, especially if you maintain that you are a woman first, like you remember it. Just going you know, because, you know, we're, as women, we're conditioned to really, you know, at least kind of shave off a lot of hair.
2: I shave my arms.
1: Just imagine it's on your back. Yeah, just throw that on there.
4: Exactly.
2: Or my face. I hate my one chin hair that pops through every now and then. I can't imagine a whole
4: bit. I have one too. I have to pluck it. But I think just going from that expectation to, like, a lot more hair, I think it would freak a lot of women out.
1: 100. That is a great answer. Thanks so much for the call today.
4: All right. Take care, guys.
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19: Mainly sunny skies today with a high of 64. Easterly winds 5 to 10 miles an hour. Partly cloudy tonight, lows dip down to about 49. 64 tomorrow, mainly cloudy skies. Currently 46.
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0: 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Okay, look, I don't know what's going on here, but Jen's being a little goofy today. She wants to talk about money. I guarantee you it'll be good. She probably read in like the Kazakhstan Times or something. So I'm sure.
1: Hindustan.
0: Bless you. Okay, so that's in 20 minutes. Next, though, I need to have a riveting conversation about the house bra. So that's going to make Elizabeth Mary uncomfortable if you've ever met her. Anyway, that is next.
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1: Fish with Friends, hanging out with Elizabeth, Mary, and Jen right now. Jen, how do I bring this up the right way? Okay. Do you guys, when you get home, you know, I've lived with women before. I've been married. I've been whatever. When you get home, do you drop the bra? Do you lose the bra?
2: 100%.
1: Okay.
2: Yeah, first thing.
1: Yep. No offense, Elizabeth. I'm kind of more focused on Jen with this one. just because, you know, I think
2: you're saying she's well endowed. Is that what you say? Is it that?
1: No, well endowed is for men, isn't it, Jen?
3: And I've had reduction surgery on Fun Zone North.
1: Yeah.
2: Oh, you have.
1: Did you get the lift as well?
3: I think they call it, that's not why I got it, but I think it's called a combination.
1: Yeah. But what they do is they throw a lift in when they get through the reduction. My friend did that as well. They also cut off your flipples and they put them somewhere new. Yeah.
3: Okay. We're talking about brassiere.
2: It's the first thing off is I get into comfy clothes right away.
1: Over half of women say they ditch their bras as soon as they get home. Many say they have a house bra. So the question is, do you guys have a house bra?
2: Well,
1: Jen does. Okay. She's nodding.
3: No, I could see where that could. I could see that. I don't necessarily, but I could see. I have ones that leave the house and ones that don't. Ones that people see. Ones that people don't. There's a hierarchy for sure.
1: Yeah, okay.
2: I definitely wear like bandeaus.
3: Yes,
2: almost every single day.
1: I don't know
2: day.
1: What those are.
2: Like it's like a, it's not a sports bra, but like it's like baby a what tank like a baby tank top.
3: Spaghetti
2: yeah.
3: straps.
1: Yeah. Okay.
2: Yes. Now, if I put on a real bra, it is a very special occasion when I leave the house. So lately,
1: a while ago when you went to your
3: mama's going out
1: husband's high school reunion, you're like, I gotta wear a bra.
2: I wore the real bra. But I think ever since COVID, I just don't like wearing bras.
1: I think the bra industry went down a little bit after COVID.
3: Everybody just blames COVID for everything.
1: I know.
3: I'm just gonna start saying that.
1: Yeah.
2: Well, but it was like a time of comfy. I don't like being wires and my itty bitties are just, they're fine.
1: Well, the house bra's a thing. Make sure you're aware of the house bra.
4: Phew, what a day.
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6: 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It offers a boundary. It's not lifting anything up. It's just keeping things from wandering into separate zip codes
4: with underwires that fell out a couple years ago.
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2: Fish with friends, hanging out with my good friend Jen, hanging out with my good friend Elizabeth Mary. Jen has something to say to the collective, if you will. Jen, do you need an intro? You're just going to speak.
3: Nope, I can just kind of launch on my own.
2: Okay, get rid of that.
3: Personal question.
4: Okay.
3: Personal question for you two.
2: Snuggler, I like to be the big spoon normally, but.
3: Joint or separate?
4: Accounts?
3: How do we work it in your households?
2: Oh, what are you talking about? Money? Oh, geez.
3: Yep.
4: I got this.
3: Fish, you'll have to go with past or present or future. We can go
4: Girls
3: get to go. Well, no, I just meant.
2: Oh, that's great.
3: You can still contribute to the conversation.
2: I appreciate
3: that. Because we'd use him as an example of how it doesn't work.
2: Thank you. That's great. Yeah, that's great.
4: Oh, boy. That's so mean.
2: Just a huge part of my last relationship, but that's cool to bring it up. No, that's cool.
4: Okay. Can I go first?
2: Week. Yep.
3: Yes. So, ladies, go first.
2: I'm going to read
4: My ex-husband and I were separate. And I think that was not great for us because we essentially lived, I don't know, he didn't have money talks with me. My husband now, Paul and I have joint, and it solved so many of our problems. So many. Because when we had Elliot, I'd be like, I bought diapers. You need to Venmo me for da da da. I mean, it was just the stupidest thing.
2: That'd be weird.
4: Yeah.
2: That'd be weird.
4: It was weird. And I don't know. We just now have this like teamwork. Like I go out and play a show and I feel

0: I caught a big fish. Like, look at all the tips I made, babe.
1: I like that. That's good. That's good.
2: There is now a study of studies.
1: We're not even going to ask fish. Okay, go ahead.
2: No, you have to go next, but just I'm going to kind of reset this. There's now a study of studies using Census Bureau figures. The research now suggests having joint accounts is a positive thing for a lasting marriage. Professor of Marketing, Indiana University. You're able to maintain the sense of we.
1: Yes.
2: 40% of married couples keep all their money in joint accounts.
1: Yep. Mm-hmm.
2: 23% have only separate.
1: Yep.
2: The remaining 38% have a mix of separate and joint. But they say a joint bank account makes a happy marriage.
1: Here's the deal. Jen, was your marriage happy, Jen?
2: We were happy for 12 years. Then we got married for a couple that ruined all of it. Then divorced. Now back to normal.
1: So were you joint when you were married?
2: We were separate the entire time. Okay. So I have to look back now and question some of my choices.
1: I'll tell you this right now. When I think about the banking situation, I think the banking situation between a married couple, in my opinion, everybody's different. Sometimes it works for other people. But the banking...
2: You're allowed to have an opinion. Yeah, what's your opinion?
1: My opinion, very simply, is I think the banking situation with a married couple should be much like Jen at the end of the night, sitting on the porch, ripping out a joint. That should be joint. It should be together. 110%.
2: Which is what the study of the study says.
1: Now, I'll tell you why. I've dated other people. I was married, whatever, and then I almost got whatever. And that money became a small issue in the last one. And I said, at least if you want to have separate accounts, you have to at least have a shared account that you dump the same amount into every month. And she was like,
0: right.
1: Sweet, because she made more than me. So she was like, yeah. I'm like, no.
0: No. Well, and that's where like the downfall of my first marriage was, is my ex-husband made a lot more money than I was. And I was a lot more money. And I had no concept of
2: money. He was the man, Elizabeth Mary.
1: That's right.
0: He paid the bills. And I just, my money was my money to spend, which looking back is horrible. But he was so passive. He never called me on that. He never called me on it. And so I don't know.
1: I mean, was it horrible though? Like if you're out buying Louis Vuitton purses.
0: I mean, I was, Cartiers. I look back,
2: I'm like, what's that?
0: I know. I'm just Vuitton. Used to it. I think the best thing we've done is joint. And we work together as a team. It's become like a team effort of like working towards something.
2: It should not only be separate. There should be secret accounts. There should be slush funds.
1: I agree.
2: I still have my slush fund in Chicago. You always should have hidden money.
1: I dated a girl in high school. That was her nickname.
2: Hidden money?
1: No, slush fund.
2: I would like her.
1: Yeah.
0: Oh, okay. God.
1: Anyway. Well, thank you for sharing. That was a very riveting conversation.
2: Well, because a study of studies, you can't go wrong.
0: What, no. A study of a study.
1: Yeah, Jen just wanted to say the word joint.
2: Say two.
1: For all of her, bless you, stoner friends out there.
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5: 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Good time, Jenny. 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
14: Mainly sunny skies today with a high of 64. Easterly winds 5 to 10 miles an hour. Partly cloudy tonight, lows dip down to about 49. 64 tomorrow, mainly cloudy skies. Currently, it's 50 degrees.
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0: 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Fish with friends. I don't know what Jen's all excited about, some phrase and something about the way you sleep and your mattress. I don't understand what's going on. She wants to talk to us about it. She just texted me. She's going to do it next.
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1: Fish with friends, hanging out with my good friends, Miss Elizabeth, Mary, and Jenny. Jenny, what is going on in your brain right now? What is happening? You're all excited about something.
2: No, I thought of you two ding-dongs when I read about this immediately, because who doesn't love a good survey, right?
1: Oh, yeah.
3: Love it.
2: Now, here's my question. I don't know if this is a personal question. I don't mean to be intrusive. I don't mean to overstep, but we'll have Elizabeth Mary go first because she's a lady.
1: Lady.
2: Theory.
3: Hi.
2: Now.
1: Hey, now.
2: Elizabeth Mary, are you a rotator?
1: Oh, with her men in her life, you mean?
2: Nope.
3: Come on.
2: Everything else.
3: I don't know what that means.
2: And fish, you can think. I'll explain, kitten. And fish, you can. It's all right. You're cute. You don't need to be smart. Now, fish, you'll go next. So you okay. Start thinking ahead.
1: All right. Okay.
2: Now, are we rotators? Clearly, I'm an obsessive rotator. Do you rotate items in your household? Mattresses, rugs, couch cushions, dishes, husbands. I just threw that last
1: men,
2: one.
1: Yeah, side piece.
2: Do you rotate?
1: You always got to have a side piece.
2: She doesn't. Look at her face. She clearly doesn't.
3: I think
1: she doesn't even shower every day. This is a whole thing.
2: That doesn't have to do with rotating. But
3: thank you, Jen.
2: I don't either. So, okay. Gross. So, a new survey.
1: Right.
2: This was just for mattresses, because then it got me thinking. It widened everything for me for my life
1: survey.
2: Because I don't even just rotate everything in my life.
3: Sure.
2: I write it down. It. Like I keep trying.
1: She's meticulous. Jen's meticulous.
3: Wait, you have like a notebook.
2: Oh, yeah. Because here's why. We've talked about this at other radio stations I've worked at. Fish is not my only life. Right?
1: Yeah, I feel
2: now,
1: like it though.
2: Mattresses. This was a survey done by Mattress Care. It must be a mattress company.
1: Okay.
2: So they found that more than one third of the population didn't even know what they were asking about when they asked the question. So more than, right, take those over one third. That's you two that are looking at me with that blank stare. One third of people don't even know that it's an option in life.
1: No clue. Okay.
2: So you're spending all this money. Mattresses are expensive.
1: Yeah.
2: Right?
3: Right.
1: Super expensive.
2: When the theory here, far be it for me to speak for the collective, but the theory in rotating, it's not because I'm cheap, it's because I like to buy good things and take care of them.
1: Yes.
3: Sure.
2: It's rotating. You don't get a big sag in your couch where someone sits every day that you don't want him sitting
1: there. That's what I have.
2: You don't get a sag in your mattress where your big booty is every night.
1: Yeah,
3: I used to have do couch cushions. I do that.
2: You do. Okay.
1: She said,
2: dude. Okay.
3: I do too.
2: I noticed too. But
3: and I do Elliot's bed. But not mine, because ours is bigger. It's a king.
2: Back to the mattress people. Yeah. According to a comprehensive poll by Mattress Care, 34% do neither. Okay, they don't rotate. They don't flow. Okay, 20%.
1: Okay.
2: This is mattresses. Rotate only.
1: Yep.
2: 13% flip only. 27% do both. And this is always my favorite part in every survey at the end. 6% are not sure. I always love that people think they're not sure.
1: Okay, well.
2: But I do, like, in my notes, it'll say March 3rd, flipped and flipped from bottom to top, flipped over from turned from bottom to top.
3: Jen, this is intense.
1: Yeah, this is. She's very passionate about this stuff.
2: A very expensive mattress, and it needs to be rotated.
1: Well, and I'm going to tell you, is it a pillow top, though? Because, see, I have a pillow top, so I can't flip it.
2: No,
1: but I rotate
2: But
3: you can rotate.
1: Yeah, I can rotate it, but
2: like
1: then you
2: got to
1: adjust the cuffs. And you
3: firm girl.
2: You I on purpose didn't buy one.
1: Under a mattress because you got the restraints. And it just becomes a thing where, if you're going to, but you got to flip it, though.
2: So clearly you understand the concept. Rugs, same thing. Like I put a safety pin
1: this
2: on the tags
1: big,
2: on things and I write down the dates.
1: Big conversation she wanted to have. I know, like we're about to drop knowledge on you here in just a second. But
3: and
1: then,
3: I feel
1: like,
3: inadequate.
1: That's
2: dishes away.
1: Does.
2: Don't
1: She's
2: you put
1: this.
2: The dishes at the bottom of the pot? You don't just keep using the same two dishes in your life, do you? Like,
1: yeah.
2: Idiot.
1: Why? What's a big deal?
3: We go through all of them all the time.
1: Man, you sound like a snob, Jen.
3: We're like the dishwasher commercial. We do it every night.
1: Yeah, you sound snobbish. What's a big deal about using the same two dishes? What's that?
2: Well, because it ruins them. Go look at your dishes. You'll have like silverware marks on the top and not the bottom.
1: Oh, that's the sad on your silverware.
3: Jen made us feel bad about our housekeeping.
2: Yeah. You're welcome. I'm just presenting it as an option.
1: Well, you're great. We're going to drop some knowledge.
2: Be a rotator.
1: Be a rotator. Go rotate your mattress and make sure you don't mess up the restraints.
2: You go rotate your mom.
1: No, my mom's dead. Thanks for reminding me. Happy birthday week to me. Knowledge is next.
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1: I learned something today.
2: Every time I learn something new, it pushes some old stuff out of my brain.
3: I'm learning.
4: What did you learn, Agnes? You know, knowledge can come from a wide variety of places, including not limited to that of a listener's plate. Yes, you must be careful when you lick it, for you can slice open your tongue.
5: You definitely could.
4: Lick the front of the plate or the backside, whichever you prefer. Mm.

0: The knowledge from the states and the people and the plate makers of Plate Town goes down your throat as 180 degrees turn past your eye socket into your brain, thus providing knowledge. Elizabeth Marie. License plate. Do all vehicle license plate for the state of California are manufactured by incarcerated individuals at Folsom State Prison?
1: Heard this? I didn't realize. Is there multiple states that do this? I mean, that's
0: I'm sure they do.
1: Interesting.
0: Each day, the inmates produce between 45,000 and 65,000 plates, plus about 2,000 specialty plates.
1: I mean, that I think that's cool.
0: My ex was big into specialty plates. I was for a while. I had car. Yeah. I had gold car. Then I was going to get a truck, and I tried to get truck, and then somebody took car. And,
1: oh my gosh. You know. I don't feel like I want anyone to know it's me. Say like incognito when I'm driving.
0: Not me.
1: I'm like, not. I don't like anybody looking at me when I'm driving. I'm not one of those flashy drivers. I'm like, I just want to get where I want to be. Don't look at me.
0: Get there, get in there, get out. Get the job done, girl.
1: Right. And if I fly, I'm speeding. I don't want them to be like, oh, that Elizabeth Mary. Oh,
0: that's Elizabeth Mary. Look at her adjusting her boom. The U.S. military manufactured, speaking of manufacturing things, U.S. military manufactured way too many Purple Hearts, the Purple Heart medals during World War II when they were planning the invasion of Japan. So the Purple Hearts awarded up until recently, were up until 2022 actually, were all from World War II because that's how many they produced.
1: Wow.
0: Elmo, speaking of the government, testified before a congressional subcommittee in 2002 on behalf of music education. He's the first and only non-human who's ever testified before Congress. Mark Zuckerberg, close, but he's actually, I guess, human. So there's that.
1: Is he, though?
0: Is he a robot? I don't know. If anybody's recreating themselves with AI, it's Mark Zuckerberg.
1: No kidding. Guy's so smart.
0: Have you noticed with Facebook? I've talked to, like, even Vic of Vic and Cheryl fame got booted off Facebook recently.
1: You know,
0: a lot of people getting booted recently. I can't get back in.
1: I know. And I think that, but you know what? I do think like it might be for a good reason that you didn't get back in.
0: Whatever, lady. So to the moon and back, baby girl. The first meal ever eaten on the moon was bacon bits, peaches, sugar cube cookies, a pineapple, and a grapefruit. And they drank coffee. Well, they had a grapefruit drink and coffee drink.
1: Interesting. Okay.
0: Now,
1: I always liked that astronaut food that I got when I went on a field trip. Did you ever eat that?
0: What are you talking about?
1: Astronaut food? They sell it. Like, we went to go to, like, a space camp thing, and it's, like, in a pouch.
0: I always wanted to go to space camp, actually.
1: It was cool.
0: When I was a kid. Like, did you actually go to space camp? The actual, like, space camp?
1: No, where is it located? I went to one in Des Moines.
0: Yeah, it was one. This was, like, a real lot of money. Rich people go.
1: I was in astronomy club.
0: Were you really?
1: Yeah, I was the only girl.
0: I'm wondering if, like, with a pineapple, was that on the outside of the shuttle on their way out there, you know? Because I know that Elizabeth Mary told me this about Elizabeth Mary has a pineapple on her porch.
1: No, I do not. Please do not start this rumor.
0: Yeah. Paul insists. She has no idea why. But there's then people keep knocking on their doors.
1: It's only been like a couple years since I realized the pineapple, upside down pineapple to be exact. Yeah. And so, like, at the grocery store, if I ever see one in the live, I'm probably going to say something because
0: don't admonish them. Don't punish them.
1: I'm just going to be like, I know. I'm going to say, I know.
0: You're going to say, I know that you go up. That's exactly what you should do. Please stop show real quick. Please, dear sweet baby Jesus, please let Elizabeth Mary approach the person and say that. Watch what they do. Watch what they do. All right. Be good, be safe. We hope you have a great hump day. Thanks for hanging out with us. Peace. Whoa.

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0: KQ98 Tri-States Country with Pam Tillis kicking off your midday. I'm Phil Tripper hanging with you, getting ever so close to, of course, all of our favorite Oktoberfest festivities. We're almost there.
1: I was all but 22, I think, at the time. I'd been out on the road, lonely at night, and it'd been a while.

ever see a man in a cowboy hat. And you think to yourself, I could use some of that. Don't waste your time. Just give him this here line.

0: Gavin Adcock on KQ98 Tri-State's Country Breakfast coming your way in just a couple of days. Of course, kicking off, you know, kind of the opening ceremonies, the opening Friday ceremonies with Oktoberfest. Already here, man. Favorite time of year. Weather's looking good. Weather's looking like it's not going to be one of those really hot Oktoberfests. Nonetheless, those hats, man, those Alpine hats, they don't breathe. Either way, it's still going to be sweaty up on the top end. Anybody else having that too? I mean, who thought like wool and felt was a good idea?
1: Fish with Bryn.
2: My wife is at war with the birds. The birds, they want to make nests everywhere around our house. 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
2: Yes, exactly.
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15: Mainly sunny skies today with a high of 64. Easterly winds 5 to 10 miles an hour. Partly cloudy tonight. Lows dip down to about 49. 64 tomorrow. Mainly cloudy skies. Currently, it's 57 degrees.
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0: Kyle and Jackson, where I come from. It's KQ98 Tri-States Country. I'm Phil Tripper hanging out with you. One of the songs I think I put into the soundtrack of summer 2026, as it were, in the top five, it's got to be this one.
1: He's a ranch hand in a pinch, man. Hotter than the red on the cattle brand. 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A cast iron skillet swinging lid flipper.

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0: want my horse back.
1: KQ98 with Cody Johnson. I'm Phil Tripper. Thanks for hanging out. Looking at the forecast now going into our next couple of days, obviously going into our Oktoberfest festivities, things looking pretty good. I mean, really kind of ideal for a whole lot of people. In fact, up to 70 by Friday when we do the opening ceremony kicks off, and then just kind of hanging out in that 70s range. Looks like we're going to get a partly cloudy skies, so never too overwhelming on the sunshine, kind of bearing down on us too. I mean, this is kind of ideal. It's been warm for these last few years, so I think this might be the best we've gotten in probably 3 or 4 years.
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Also, because it's relatively cheap, depending on the meats that you use. What's your go-to recipe? I like to go with the beanless myself.

0: KQ98 Tri-State's Country with Megan Maroney. Beautiful things. I'm Phil Tripper hanging out with you. Beautiful things indeed when it is Oktoberfest season. It's a beautiful thing when you can get through the entire weekend, maybe just subsisting on pretzels, cheese for the pretzels, and or mustard. I mean, just mostly just it's going to be mustard. It's going to be bread items. It's going to be bratwurst, sauerkraut. That's it. That's all you need.
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KQ98, you know, interesting to me. I just kind of put this all together just this summer when I saw Jason Aldean live, just how many hits he's got, just how many, like, number ones he's got. It's a staggering amount, you know, that's way up there with some of your favorite classic artists of all time. It's kind of mind-blowing.

0: Johnny Morgan on KQ98 Tri-State's Country. Just a kid myself. Tripper hanging out with you. Man, oh man, I remember being just a kid when it's Oktoberfest season. You know, for me, it would have been following up Applefest, as it were, and then finding myself at yet another carnival, a nighttime torchlight parade. It was always a good, and that was like maybe when it was going for two weekends as well, man. That would have been always like the best three weekends of the year, minus Christmas, when you were a kid growing up in this area.
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11: Mainly clear this afternoon, with daytime highs approaching 64. Easterly winds, 5 to 10 miles an hour. Partly cloudy tonight, lows around 49. More clouds than sun tomorrow, 64. Right now, it's 61 degrees.
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Martina, always going to be one of my first country music crushes. 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You're saying there's a chance.

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0: KQ98 Tri-State's Country. How come nobody has done this yet? I see videos all the time, and it's gotten to be really weird and crazy, and people trying to do weird things on purpose. Gyms and cameras. People filming themselves, people setting up cameras, people hogging space, people then accusing other people of, you know, I don't know. It just seems like a whole lot of attention grabbing. How come nobody has started a gym that bans using cameras? And if you do, you're going to get kicked out of your thing. Like, you can't ban the phone necessarily. A lot of people are getting their music from that, too, which is vital sometimes for working out. But I don't know. I think we need to stop this madness of people filming in the public space that is the gym. If that's not been done yet, who wants to get in on this idea with me?
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It's KQ98 Tri-States Country. Phil Tripper hanging out with you again. Weather looking good as we venture forward into our Oktoberfest festivities. 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
1: Most consumers can pick up a can of vegetables from the store shelf and never think about where that product came from. Hello, I'm Larry Lee with the Midwest Farm Report. More on that next.
2: Some families pass down recipes. 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
1: Nick Novak with the Midwest Food Products Association says unfair subsidized foreign competition is a real problem for U.S. food processors.
3: You know, I'll pick up a can on the store shelf and I'm always turning it around to see, is that a product that was packed here in the U.S. or is it a product that was made, you know, somewhere in a foreign country like China? And it's not always that clear on the label. That's why, you know, we've worked with folks in Congress to pass the CANS Act, which would have a country of origin right on the front of the label so that folks know I'm getting a product that is made here in the United States, because that competition is a big issue. If you have Chinese sweet corn or other vegetables that are coming in at a fraction of the cost, it can really hurt our domestic manufacturing that we have here in the U.S.
1: More news after this.
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1: Governor Tony Evers and the Wisconsin Department of Transportation announced the next cycle of federal funding through the Surface Transportation Program and the Local Bridge Improvement Assistance Program. This funding will provide nearly $370 million federal dollars for 195 local, rural, and urban road and bridge improvement projects across Wisconsin. Wisconsin DOT allocates the federal funds to complete a variety of improvements to federal aid-eligible roadways in rural or urban areas. The Local Bridge Improvement Assistance Program distributes the funding to help local governments rehabilitate and replace the most seriously deficient existing federal aid eligible structures. So far on the Wednesday markets, corn is trending down about 7 cents, soybeans down around 9 cents, wheat is also down 8 to 9 cents, and Class 3 milk futures for October, November, December, and January are all up 12 to 18 cents. For the Midwest Farm Report, I'm Larry Lee.
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0: Christmas show, the Country Music Hall of Fame, the hot Nashville chicken, and just hanging out at the Honky Tonks on Broadway. 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

still one of my favorite shows of the last couple of years at the Lacrosse Center. Dwight Yoakam, along with the Mavericks. That was fun, right? Alabama way up there, obviously. They all kind of go the same. Can we bring all of that back?

0: KQ98 Tri-State's Country Tripper hanging out with you. It is straight Oktoberfest season. Man, oh man, I'm excited about this. I really enjoy getting all my bratwurst eating done in just a span of a couple of days over the year, just to try to keep it at bay. You know, it's one of my favorite things, really. It really is.
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14: Mainly clear this afternoon, with daytime highs approaching 64. Easterly winds, 5 to 10 miles an hour. Partly cloudy tonight, lows around 49. More clouds than sun tomorrow, 64. Right now, 63.
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0: Jason Aldean, how far does a goodbye go? This is KQ98, Tri-State's Country, your home for Minnesota Viking football all season long right here. I actually prefer to listen to the broadcast on games. Slightly less annoying. Not less annoying, a lot more less annoying. When I say this, it's not about the announcers on TV. It's about all the ads and of all the breaks. I just find radio a more pleasant listen to at Minnesota Viking football. Coming up, of course, on Sunday, taking on the Buccaneers.
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0: Now everyone's gonna be sorry when you're heading to get tofu and he has a flat tire in his foreign car and don't know how to change it. And he gets your new Gucci shoes wet and you're mad and irritated. 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I'm telling you. Better him than me, actually.
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Waylon James drinking water at a wedding. It's KQ98 Tri-State's Country. Little Sugar Land coming up. Gonna get stuck like glue. It's the one with sort of a weird, it's almost a reggae rap in the middle. Remember how weird that was? Corey Kent first.

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0: KQ98 Tri-State's Country rolling out to Nashville. Nashville. How do they say it down there? It has been baking down there, by the way. I actually have a sister that moved down that direction. Bad summer to move down that direction, dude. It'll get much better, though. Obviously, by the time we hit December, things ought to be better, feeling better, looking better. Perfect time for a little getaway. Perfect time for a little Christmas-style vacation in Nashville. And we're rolling out. 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So many great activities planned. 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
11: Highs level off around 64 this afternoon under sunny skies. Southeast winds 5 to 10 miles an hour. Tonight, 50. Highs level off around 65. Tomorrow, cloudy skies with a few peaks of sun. Currently, 64.
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KQ98 Tri-State's Country, just a couple of days away now from getting real on into it. I know a couple people certainly getting down tomorrow night, kind of cracking the can of Oktoberfest. Breakfast on Friday, opening ceremonies on Friday, and then we're in it. It's KQ98. Simple.

0: Ella Langley, just loving life. It's KQ98, Tri-State's Country. We are still looking at just glorious weather for the weekend for Oktoberfest. You know, you're not going to have to bundle up. Might be kind of, it'll be cool when the sun goes down. It'll be a little cool to start off the mornings if you kind of get into it that way. And then middle day, you'll be right. You'll have a little bit of that buzz going on, maybe. Belly full of brats. Do a little dancing, a little 70-degree action going on. That's kind of the forecast for the weekend. It's Oktoberfest week, y'all.
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0: KQ98 Tri-State's Country. Stella Lefty, now that the record is secure for Ella Langley, she set the record 23 weeks at number one. She stands alone in that spot's longest stretch ever at the number one spot, weeks in a row on the Billboard Hot 100. That's the one with all of the music included on it. Now, my friends, the last time I looked, I think Stella Lefty was hanging out way up there as well. We'll see if she can she take over that spot. I guess I didn't check the rest of the chart. I don't know if she's moved up. She hasn't moved up, but I don't know if she's moved down. If she's still holding that number two spot, I guess there's a chance for her to get her first number one too now.
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KQ98 Tri-States Country. It's Jesse. Good afternoon. So it's been a couple days of teasing you, but now we can finally tell you that you've got a shot to win tickets and a hotel stay when you check out Ella Langley in St. Paul on Halloween. Got the goods after Nate Smith.

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1: Kojo, horseback, KQ98, Tri-State's Country. It's Jesse. So we've been dropping some breadcrumbs, teasing you a little bit, keeping you in the dark. But now I can tell you that you've got a chance to win a tickets and a hotel stay when you check out Ella Langley at Grand Casino Arena in St. Paul on Halloween. 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
12: Ample sunshine expected this afternoon, with daytime highs approaching 66. Winds out of the southeast, 5 to 10 miles an hour. Partly cloudy skies tonight. Lows dip down to about 50. 65 tomorrow. Currently, 64.
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KQ98 Tri-States Country, the hardest working man in country music, Brett Westgrove, is on the road. Well, you know, he's always on the road, but swinging through the area next month, October 16th, playing Stockyard Grill and Saloon in Coon Valley, and then West Salem the next day at Silverado Saloon. Here he is with his latest, I Think You're Lying, a first and only on KQ98.

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0: Combs, KQ98 Tri-States Country. It's Jesse. So a group of fishermen in Florida reeling in more than just trophies. They snagged a large drone that was floating in the water. More details after Jordan.
1: Sweet.

0: Kaylee Green, KQ98 Tri-States Country. It's Jesse. So a group of Florida fishermen reeled in something much bigger than expected during a charter trip. They caught a large drone floating in the water. Hotspot Fishing Charters, based in Pensacola, was taking customers on a six-hour fishing trip last Saturday when the group spotted the unusual aircraft and pulled it from the water. The drone may have been an MQM-172, an unmanned aircraft used by the U.S. military during its training exercises and weapons testing. Although its identity hasn't been confirmed, the charter company reported the discovery, and the drone was picked up later that day. Officials haven't said where the aircraft came from, how long it had been floating in the Gulf, and what caused it to end up in the water.
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14: Ample sunshine expected this afternoon, with daytime highs approaching 66. Winds out of the southeast, 5 to 10 miles an hour. Partly cloudy skies tonight. Lows dip down to about 50. 65 tomorrow. Currently, it's 66 degrees.
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It's Jesse, and if you're like me, you've got a room in your house that's just a catch-all for junk and everything that you just want out of your way. Well, there's a new trick for decluttering that's going viral. Get into it after Jelly Roll.

0: KQ98, Tri-State's Country. It's Jesse. So you have a closet full of just-in-case stuff. Maybe you've got a room that's just a catch-all for all your junk. Here's a new decluttering trick that says it's time to be honest with yourself. The viral 90-90 rule, designed to make cleaning out your home a lot less emotional. The concept is simple. Pick up an item and ask yourself two questions. Have I used it in the last 90 days? And will I realistically use it in the next 90 days? If the answer to both is no, it's probably time to donate it, sell it, or toss it. The idea isn't to get rid of everything, though. Seasonal items like winter coats and holiday decorations, luggage, other things that you only use a few times a year are obvious exceptions. The goal is to simply identify what's serving a purpose versus what's just taking up space. Professional organizers say the rule works because it cuts through the endless what-if-I-need-this-later debate that keeps many people from ever decluttering in the first place.
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0: Hello, I'm Larry Lee with the Midwest Farm Report. John Heinberg with Total Farm Marketing tells the Midwest Farm Report agricultural trade probably won't be the main topic of discussion between the two presidents, but there will be things to watch for.
1: I think the meeting is going to be more focused on AI, the metals, things of that nature, general trade, but ag is always just an underlier, you know, and obviously the Trump administration likes to promote agriculture in their comments. So we're assuming they'll see something coming out of there. The one thing I think the market's really watching, there's two things going on. There's still a slight tariff, 10% tariff on U.S. goods by China. So that kind of keeps the private buyers out of the U.S. market. We're going to see if that gets lifted. The second thing too, there's this comment about them buying $17 billion of their ag products. Maybe we get a little clarity on what that is. It's hard to track when it's a dollar number.
0: More news after this.
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0: The National Dairy Herd Information Association is offering veterinary medicine scholarships. Applicants must be third or fourth year veterinary medicine students enrolled at a college that is accredited by the American Veterinary Medical Association's Council on Education. Successful applicants will receive $1,500. Applicants must submit a letter of application and two reference letters, and there are some specific application requirements posted on the National DHIA website. Their deadline is December 31st, and recipients will be announced at the National DHIA Leadership Sessions and 62nd Annual Meeting next March. On the closing markets at Chicago, corn down 6.25. Soybeans were trending higher at midday, but not anymore, down 2.5. October Class 3 milk futures down 3. November's up 5 cents. For the Midwest Farm Report, I'm Larry Lee.
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Before you head to the tapping of the Golden Keg on the Fest Grounds Friday morning, a scoot over to Newey's Vogue, a bright early and hang with Fish with Friends. Tell you more after Riley.

0: Nate Smith, KQ98, Tri-State Country. It's Jesse, and only a few more sleeps till we're getting up at the crack of dawn and heading to the bar. 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Oktoberfest breakfast with Fish this Friday morning, starting at 6 a.m. at Nui's Vogue on the north side. 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
16: Partly cloudy tonight with lows around 50. Winds out of the southeast at around 5 miles an hour. Cloudy skies with a few peaks of sun tomorrow. High temperatures reach up to 65. 55 tomorrow night, cloudy. Right now, it's 66 degrees.
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0: 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It's Jesse. So you may not know when way back in the before times, friends would actually set their friends up on dates. Turns out that's back. A growing trend called the micro-matchmaking has people ditching dating apps and asking friends to play matchmaker instead, and some are even having friends post dating ads for them on social media. The shift comes as dating app burnout continues to rise, with many users frustrated by ghosting and scams and endless swiping that leads to nowhere. The idea is simple. A friend who actually knows you can probably make a better sales pitch than a dating profile, and in some cases, it's already led to some marriages and engagements. Having your friends set you up on dates is a new thing, except it's a very old thing. I don't know.
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0: Welcome to Quinn Time. It's the Speed Trap, KQ98 Tri-States Country. It's Jesse. So in case you missed it, you've got a chance to win a tickets and a hotel stay when you check out Ella Langley in St. Paul on Halloween. I got the goods coming up.
1: I've been doing better.

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15: Partly cloudy tonight with lows around 50. Winds out of the southeast at around 5 miles an hour. Cloudy skies with a few peaks of sun tomorrow. High temperatures reach up to 65. 55 tomorrow night, cloudy. Right now, it's 66 degrees.
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KQ98 Tri-State's Country. It's Jesse. So one cop in Colorado seemed to forget that laws don't apply to bears, and they

0: turn left.
1: No, wait. I don't want to go that way. That takes me back to work. I'm trying to get home. I want to go home.
0: Rerouting.
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0: Stella Lefty in the Speed Trap, KQ98, Tri-States Country. Apparently, law enforcement doesn't faze bears. A bear in Colorado was set on entering an arcade, so a police officer was called to handle the situation. First, the cop said to the bear, "Hey, you don't go up there." And that didn't work, so he tried running toward the bear, yelling, "Hey, no, no, no." The bear ignored him and walked into the business. The bear was eventually coaxed outside, and the police department posted to Facebook, "Bears are very active this time of year, so keep doors closed, secure attractants, and give wildlife plenty of space, and maybe don't expect a bear to listen to you when you tell it where to go." Bears don't have to apply. They don't recognize laws. They're bears.
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0: Jason Aldean, don't tell on me. You're wrapping up your speed trap. KQ98 Tri-States Country. It's Jesse. That's going to do it for me. We'll hand things over to Backstage Country, where Low Cash is co-hosting this week. And that starts right at 6 o'clock here on KQ98. Have a great rest of your Wednesday. We'll see you back here tomorrow. Take care. Bye-bye.
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0: I'm John Chombi, in for the new mama, Elena. This is Backstage Country, Chris and Preston, Low Cash, our hosts. And we talked about earlier about you being label owners, etc. One of the things I'm really curious about is just the reaction you're getting from the industry itself. And this is not, I don't want to get too inside, but it's a different approach.
1: It is.
2: Oh, yeah.
0: It's a very different approach. Because when I started in the business, it was more, well, they're not with a big label, we don't pay attention.
1: Yeah. Mm-hmm.
0: Are you seeing a lot more attention towards you guys in this sense than it would have been maybe 10 years ago had you done this?
1: I think the first year we had to prove ourselves.
2: Yeah.
1: I think people were like, okay, if anybody can do it, these guys can do it, but let's see them actually do it, because it's easier said than done. And so I think we needed to have proof of concept. Once we got proof of concept, people started calling, the phone started ringing, and that was flattering and that was exciting, but we still weren't ready. One thing that Chris and I learned along the way is don't get ahead of your skis and just stay, you know, steady the ship and let's continue to deliver. And so we just tried to keep doing that. But like Chris said, I mean, it is time. And now we've got proof of concept. We've got most added at radio again. We're having great ad weeks. And we've got our eyes on some great talent. And so it's time to share that.
2: I think we learned a lot also on the major labels and the independents that we were on. We were on a couple labels. And we've learned a lot. We've got a lot of great relationships over the time because we love meeting new people. And we feel radio has been fantastic with us. And we love radio because we become really good friends with a lot of people because we know we need each other. You know, and the job is to get music out to the fans, to make more country music fans and get them to relate to music, because that's why we all join this industry, is to get into music and say, man, that's the song that I remember when I was 10 or 11 years old or 18. It got me through this. It got me through. This is why we are sitting here right now, because of that. That's why we want to be there. And I feel like we stay true to that, and we still do. And radio does too. And that's what makes it feel well. I think, you know, the relationships of us partnering together is great. You know, we've been through the ups and downs, and we'll be able to help other artists too that we're excited about.
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1: And I'm Preston.
0: And we are Low Cash. Stick around because we are going to share some new music.
1: That's right. The Backstage breakout single is coming your way in just a few on Backstage Country.

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1: I think we did well because we talked to Opry and having the Beach Boys with us one time.
2: This is perfect. Come kiss me one more time.

0: time.
1: This is John Chombi. I'm in for Elena, the new mama, and she's home relaxing on a little bit of maternity leave, but she will be back. But I'm here now with our host for this week, Chris and Preston Lokash. And about a year ago, you headlined the first ever Savannah Bananas halftime show. This is a baseball team. This is a halftime show, baseball team, in Tampa. And then, now we know that the history of the Grand Ole Opry. Normally, country acts play at the Grand Ole Opry. You guys were able to talk the Opry into having the Bananas on with you.
2: Yeah, I think we did well because we talked to Opry and having the Beach Boys with us one time.
1: Well, there was,
2: that day.
1: That's nothing compared to the Bananas.
2: But that brought us to like, okay, I trust you guys. We're going to have the Bananas. And, you know, it's really cool, man. They respect country music. Those players are great. Jesse's fantastic. And they all couldn't wait to get to the Opry, you know, the country music mecca. And they were out there and they danced and the crowd went crazy.
3: It was so fun because we're on stage and we know the Bananas are going to run in. And so all the doors to the Opry are open and you can see all these yellow baseball
2: uniforms.
3: But we're looking at the crowd and they have no idea that these yellow baseball uniforms are behind them about to storm the Opry. And so it was just so fun to see them running down those aisles towards the stage. And gentlemen, I mean, watching the crowd's face light up because they knew exactly who it was. It's been so branded into their minds. And man, what a memory. The Opry's been so good. They've been so much fun to work with. And like Chris said, we had the Beach Boys and the Bananas, and I got engaged there in the circle.
2: You did.
3: And
2: you did.
3: A lot of big moments in our life have been there.
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